on RNZ Concert Days. I'm Nick Tipping, as well as some conservation or nature-themed music. What else have I got for you? Music by Boccherini. Hector Berlioz, Overture from Waverley. Now, that's not the town in South Taranaki. It's the Walter Scott novel. And you'll hear the beautiful Clair de Lune, Moonlight by Claude Debussy, played on violin and piano. Let's start, though, with The Recorder, as many of us did start our musical careers. This is Maurice Steger playing recorder with the English Concert in the fifth movement of Corelli's Concerto Grosso in F.

Seriously, how many notes was there? Still getting paid by the note. Maurice Steger playing the recorder, the English concert, Lawrence Cummings conducting. That's the fifth movement of Arcangelo Corelli's Concerto Grosso in F. And so it's World Conservation Day today. Good day, a good thing to be thinking about, especially as you see all sorts of things happening. Just dodgy weather around here, floods and fires up in the Northern Hemisphere. Yes. And so Inge van Rij and I thought we would play music along the theme of conservation, but it sort of turned into something a little bit more to do with the poles. Because polar regions are some of the most heavily affected by climate change, and so conservation has a direct impact.

What a cool thing. It is the call of various Arctic birds incorporated into a movement called Melancholy from Aino Juhani Rautavaara's Cantus Arcticus, a song of the Arctic, concerto for birds and orchestra. The Helsinki Philharmonic was conducted by Leif Zegerstam, and I guess that's pretty much exactly what Ottorino Respighi was doing earlier in the day when he wrote his The Birds, incorporating bird calls. It's World Conservation Day today. I'm playing music about conservation, but specifically about the polar regions. Here's something by Ludovico Einaudi, who released this work, Elegy for the Arctic, in tandem with Greenpeace, who was trying to get going a campaign aimed at enacting some government responses to threats to the Arctic. Ludovico Einaudi, in fact, premiered this work on a piano on a floating platform right by a glacier in Svalbard,

Norway, and if you watch the video, you can see the glacier actually literally melting behind him. I guess that was the point. This is Elegy for the Arctic, played and written by Ludovico Einaudi.

Ludovico Einaudi's Elegy for the Arctic, calling attention to the effect of climate change on polar regions. And you heard him playing it. My theme today is World Conservation Day. It's broadened out from the polar regions to the whole Earth, and a work called The Earth Symphony by American composer Jake Runestad. He calls this an eco-cantata, and each movement gives voice to the Earth across a different ecological epoch. Let's hear the first movement, which he calls Evolution. It's performed by the Bavarian Radio Chorus and the Munich Radio Orchestra.

That is the first movement of Earth Symphony by Jake Runestad. First movement called Evolution, the Bavarian Radio Chorus and the Munich Radio Orchestra. One more track in my theme of World Conservation Day. It's music by Nigel Westlake, which he wrote for a movie simply called Antarctica. This is for a 1991 IMAX documentary. And he ended up expanding the score, which he'd written for the documentary, into a full suite for classical guitar and orchestra, and also just plain symphonic orchestra. Here from the Antarctica Suite by Nigel Westlake is the lovely and dinky Penguin Ballet.

The Penguin Ballet from the IMAX film Antarctica. Music by Nigel Westlake. And you heard Timothy Kane playing the guitar with the Tasmanian Symphony Orchestra, conducted by David Porcelain. That's it for my theme today, which is World Conservation Day. Hope it's just given you a little bit of pause for thought. And thanks, as always, to Inge Van Rey for putting the theme together and the whole show. Coming up, music by Hector Berlioz, his overture from Waverley, Claude Debussy's Clair de Lune, and a dance intermezzo by Jean Sibelius. But before all that, here is a little bit more guitar, Kazuhito Yamashita with the Tokyo String Quartet in this second movement of Boccherini's Guitar Quintet in D.

That's the second movement of Boccherini's Guitar Quintet in D. Kazuhito Yamashita played the guitar with the Tokyo String Quartet. Here's a swashbuckling piece of music. Well, a piece of music inspired by a swashbuckling novel by Walter Scott called Waverley. Hector Berlioz read the novel while he was a student at the Paris Conservatory, and in 1827, while still a student, he wrote this overture inspired by the novel, which is Berlioz Opus No. 1. It's played by the Bergen Philharmonic and conducted by Andrew Davis.

Hector Berlioz Overture from Waverley, based on the Walter Scott novel. That's the Bergen Philharmonic, conducted by Andrew Davis. You're listening to RNZ Concert Days. I'm Nick Tipping, having so much fun, as always, bringing you this great music. Coming up, Jean Sibelius' Dance Intermezzo, played by the NZSO. But before that, a beautiful version of a beautiful tune. This is Claude Debussy's Clair de Lune, Moonlight. It's played by violinist Janine Janssen and pianist Itamar Golan.

Just a gorgeous moment of stillness, that piece, Clair de Lune, or Moonlight, from Claude Debussy's Sweet Bergamask. That version was played by Janine Janssen and Itamar Golan. Here's a little piece by Jean Sibelius. He wrote this when he was recovering from surgery, put his time to good use. It's the dance Intermezzo, played by the NZSO, conducted by Pietari Inkinen.

That's it, the Dance Intermezzo by Jean Sibelius, the NZSO, conducted by Pietari Inkinen. Incidentally, if you're heading along to the NZSO's Myths and Legends concerts, they're in Wellington, Auckland and Hamilton towards the end of August, do come along to the pre-concert talk. I mentioned these because it's also the NZSO playing Sibelius and conducted by their former conductor, Pietari Inkinen. He's back. They're playing Sibelius, as they always used to do with him. Come along and do come to the pre-concert talks. I'm putting them together right now, in fact. Not right now. I'll do it tonight. There's Wellington, Hamilton and Auckland. Now let's hear from Pedro Iturralde in his Pequeña Charda. This is a Spanish take on the Hungarian Chardash dance. Features Jess Gillam playing the saxophone with her band.

Jess Gillam playing the soprano saxophone with her band, and that is the Pequeña Charda by Pedro Iturralde. You're listening to RNZ Concert Days. I'm Nick Tipping. Let's get to 1 o'clock with something from Leonard Bernstein from his On the Town. Here's The Dance of the Great Lover.

0: Music lovers, the BBC Proms 2026 is coming to RNZ Concert this week. And we're sharing our picks of the Proms, the world's greatest classical music festival. And we're starting with the famous first night of the Proms. It stars New Zealand tenor Thomas Atkins. 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
1: Ooh, Proms time. Yes. It feels like it was only, I don't know, a couple of months ago that we were playing the Proms, but there are just so many of them that they do last a long time. So yes, buckle in, put them in your diary, and we'll be playing some of them during the day, in fact, on RNZ Concert Days. We'll tell you about those as they come along. You're listening to RNZ Concert Days, as I said, and coming up, Edvard Grieg's Holberg Suite, played by the Auckland Philharmonia. Got a movement from Fauré's Piano Quartet No. 2. And to start us off, this is the Wellington Pro-Am Ensemble Camerata, directed by the NZSO's Anne Lurzer in Haydn, Symphony No. 5.

That is the Wellington Ensemble Camerata, made up of professionals and amateurs and students, conducted by Anna Lurza of the NZSO, and playing Haydn's Symphony No. 5 in A. That recording was made by our team here at RNZ Concert in 2019. Here's music by Gabriel Fauré, just one movement, the fourth movement of his Piano Quartet No. 2 in G minor. The Amici Ensemble, Amici meaning friends, Donald Armstrong, Alexander McFarlane and Andrew Joyce, are joined by pianist Jian Liu.

The fourth and final movement of Gabriel Fauré's Piano Quartet No. 2 in G minor. Jian Liu at the piano with the Amici Ensemble, Donald Armstrong, Alexander McFarlane and Andrew Joyce. Let's hear from Edvard Grieg, one of his best-known works, one of my favourites, in fact, especially the first movement of this, the Holberg Suite. He wrote this in 1884 to celebrate the 200th anniversary of the birth of a playwright called Ludwig Holberg. And from Grieg's perspective, this is an homage to Baroque dance forms. You've got a prelude, a saraband, gavotte, an air, and a rigodon, but recast through 19th century Norwegian Romanticism. Especially love the very beginning, this sort of gallopy beginning of the first movement. Here's the Holberg Suite, played by the strings of the Auckland Philharmonia, directed by Andrew Beer.

Wonderful piece of music by Edvard Grieg. That's the Holberg Suite, played by the Auckland Philharmonia, 2021, directed by their concertmaster, Andrew Beer. Well, two arias. These are both from the 2020 version of the Auckland Opera Studio Gala Concert. First of all, we'll hear Natasha Wilson, Manase Latu, and Somi Kim at the piano with Donizetti's Torami Adir from Don Pasquale. And then after that, just Manase Latu and Somi Kim with Ah, mes amis, quel jour de fête from The Daughter of the Regiment by Gaetano Donizetti.

0: Amazing stuff from Manasseh Latu with Somi Kim at the piano. It was Ah, mes amis, quel jour de fête from Daughter of the Regiment by Gaetano Donizetti. If you're wondering what that top note was, that's a C. He went up to a D at one point. Jeepers creepers. And before that, Manasseh Latu and Somi Kim were joined by Natasha Wilson with Toramia Adia from Donizetti's Don Pasquale. 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
1: Coming up on 3 to 7, composer John Posathis and percussionist Fabian Ziegler, two members of the John Posathis group, talk with me ahead of the new ensemble's tour of Aotearoa. Where the rhythm hits the road on 3 to 7, with me, Brian Crump, today on RNZ Concert.
0: Always questing John Posathis. Yes, always coming up with something new and something really well thought out, I always find. Great composer and a really lovely guy. Be an interesting interview this afternoon with Brian. Coming up in this hour on RNZ Concert Days, the Levanza Trio plays Tchaikovsky's Piano Trio in A minor. It's a lengthy work, will take up most of the hour. But first, a bit of fun from Eric Korngold. Started out as a Viennese concert hall composer, moved to Hollywood and kind of set the standard for all Hollywood composers who came after him. This is his music from the 1940 Errol Flynn swashbuckler, The Seahawk. Seahawk, the National Band of New Zealand and the NZSO are conducted by James Judd.

That's it. Seahawk by Eric Korngold. Music from the 1940 movie starring Errol Flynn. The National Band of New Zealand and the NZSO were conducted by James Judd. Well, to a lengthy work, a huge work by Tchaikovsky. This is his piano trio in A minor, which he subtitled To the Memory of a Great Artist. He wrote it in memory of his mentor and friend, Nikolai Rubinstein. Unusually, for such a long work, it's structured in only two massive movements. There's a melancholic elegia, and then that's followed by a huge theme and 12 variations. And it's said that the various variations capture different facets of Rubinstein's personality. So here with the piano trio in A minor by Tchaikovsky in memory of Nikolai Rubinstein is the Levanta Trio, Andrew Beer, Lev Sivkov and Sarah Watkins.

Tchaikovsky's Piano Trio in A Minor, Opus 50, which he wrote in memory of his friend, the great artist Nikolai Rubinstein. That was the Levanza Trio, Andrew Beer playing the violin, Lev Sivkov the cello, and Sarah Watkins at the piano. One of Schubert's best-loved lieder or songs. This is Lise de la Salle's arrangement of his An die Musik, or To Music, and she plays it at the piano.

0: That is Lise de La Salle with her arrangement of Schubert's An die Musik. Afternoon, Brian. How are you doing?
1: I'm doing well, Nick. And yourself?
0: Good. Very well. Such good music. Just having a blast, as ever.
1: Yeah. I just grabbed a coffee.
0: Did you?
1: So I can have a blast.
0: Oh, my goodness. You'll have a double blast.
1: Yeah.
0: Yeah. Now, who have you got today? You've actually got a friend of mine.
1: I've got two people today. We've got Fabian Ziegler, who's a percussionist from Switzerland, and John Basarthas, who's a composer from New Zealand. And John has managed to persuade people like Fabian and a few other brilliant musicians from the other side of the world to come and form a chamber group called the John Basarthas Group, which will be playing mostly John's music. In fact, it might be all his music. I'll be asking John and Fabian that when they come into the studio. And they are going on a tour of Aotearoa Chamber Music New Zealand tour. And then next year, early next year, it's the world.
0: Whoa.
1: Yeah.
0: Amazing.
1: John is really, he's put a lot of passion to this. I mean, he puts passion into everything he does, but I think he's called this project the culmination of his life's work, pretty much.
0: Goodness me.
1: I'm thinking, John, you're only just 60, mate.
0: Heavens, you know. Yeah,
1: there's
0: hold
1: on. There's a lot more to go, isn't there?
0: Yeah, he's going
1: to pull
0: it.
1: Surely to be culminating, isn't it?
0: Pull a Brahms. 60? Pull a Brahms and come back from retirement.
1: Anyway, John and Fabian are my guests after four.
0: That will be fascinating. I was saying earlier, I just love listening to John talk. He's just so interesting and wise. He seems wise. Maybe it's just because he's got a deep voice. You seem very wise.
1: Oh, do I?
0: Well, you do. Yeah, you sounded... I'm not going to pursue that.
2: I'm trying to get wiser all the time then, Nick.
0: Okay. All right, I'm going to sign off before I do anything more stupid and hand over to Brian. And Brian, on 3 to 7, leave you with Anthony Marwood and Thomas Adairs playing Stravinsky's Tango.

0: Music lovers, the BBC Proms 2026 is coming to RNZ Concert this week. And we're sharing our picks of the Proms, the world's greatest classical music festival. And we're starting with the famous first night of the Proms. It stars New Zealand tenor Thomas Atkins. 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
1: Kia ora e te whanau. Hello everyone. Called Brian Crump, I hope. I'm Brian Crump. You're listening to Toro Ki Te Whitu, 3 to 7 on RNZ Concert. Lovely to have your company. My guests coming into the studio very soon, John Pasathis and Fabian Ziegler, two members of the John Pasathis Chamber Group, which is about to embark on a tour of Aotearoa. Ahead of that, I have a track off our Album of the Week, which features Anna Lapwood. Usually she's playing the organ, but she's also a pretty good choir conductor. That's what she's doing in this recording, conducting the Chamber Choir of Pembroke College, Cambridge. And right now, J.S. Bach.

Kicking off today's edition of Toroki Te Whitu, 3 to 7 on RNZ Concert, a movement from the concerto in D minor for oboe and violin by J.S. Bach. Vesco Eskenazi was the violin soloist. Alexei Ogrinchuk played the oboe with the Concertgebouw Chamber Orchestra. And very soon, a track off our album of the week, which you'll find on the Sony Classics label. It's called Arise Shine. Features the Chapel Choir of Pembroke College, Cambridge, conducted by Anna Lapwood. Before that, a tetzetto. Now, I've never come across that musical phrase before. A tetzetto, as far as I can tell, means something. Usually it's a vocal thing in three parts. But here, it's performed by the Lindsay String Quartet and Patrick Ireland. But I have a feeling that we're just hearing three members of that string quartet. Let's see if you can hear three vocal voices. Tell me if you hear more. I'm curious.

The Terzetto in C, or the third movement, because I think it's in four movements. And that wasn't the key of C, it was a minor key. And my perfect pitch can't tell you. Well, I don't have perfect pitch because I can't tell you exactly what key that was in. But it's a movement from the Terzetto by Antonín Dvořák, performed by three members of the Lindsay String Quartet, two of the violins, and the viola player. Takes the time on RNZ Concert to 11 minutes past three. I'm Brian Crump with you until seven. Here is a track off our album of the week, which we do with RNZ Concert Mornings. You'll find it on the Sony label. It's got a lovely cover. Arise, Shine is the name of the album. And it features Anna Lapwood. Now, you probably know Anna. Most likely know her as one of the best organists around at the moment. But she is also, based on some of the recordings I've already heard of her conducting, a very fine choral conductor. And this album celebrates the end of her time as the director of music at Pembroke College in Cambridge. And the recordings of some beautiful choral numbers, including this one by Maurice Durufle, Ubi Caritas.

Choir of Pembroke College, Cambridge, conducted by Anna Lapwood, and a track off our album of the week, which you'll find on the Sony label, Arise, Shine, the Ubi Caritas of Maurice Duruflet. And Kerry will have another track off that album tomorrow morning between 8 and 9 on RNZ Concert Mornings. We will have another track at about this time on Thursday. Now, as I mentioned earlier, John Passathis and Fabian Ziegler are my two guests today, two members of the John Passathis group, chamber group, performing John's music. It's about to embark on a tour of New Zealand. And as you probably know, if you know John's music, there's a lot of percussion action. And of course, one of the guests is going to be a percussionist. That's what Fabian does. So to whet your appetite for some percussion action, tuned percussion here. Here's Andre Pushkarev on vibraphone with the Kremreta Baltica Chamber Orchestra, conducted by Gidon Kramer, and Georg Palacis's Flowering Jasmine.

from Latvia with a little bit of a lilt. Flowering Jasmine was the name of the piece. It's by the Latvian composer Georgs Palilaitis, and it's performed on the vibraphone by Andrei Pushkarev with the Kremerata Baltica Chamber Orchestra, named after its founder, sort of, Gidon Kremer, a fantastic Latvian violinist. Takes the time to 22 minutes past 3 an hour in Czech concert. My first feature work, not too far off, it's the Horn Concerto by Ruth Gipps, performed by Ben Goldschilder with the Philharmonia Orchestra of London. Next number I have for you on the program is by John Parry, a movement from his Harp Sonata No. 2, played by Judy Lohmann.

Jody Lohmann Harp playing a movement from the Harp Sonata No. 2 by John Parry. Now here's a little impromptu brain teaser for you if you'd like to take part. I'm going to play your piece by Beethoven. It's from his ballet, Creatures of Prometheus, but it was also used in another work by Beethoven, I might add. Can you tell me what that other work is? You can text me on 8824 with your answer, email 3to7@rnz.co.nz. You can just enjoy the music or you can answer the question to yourself. Doesn't really matter, as long as you're having a little bit of fun. Here's the Orpheus Chamber Orchestra.

The Orpheus Chamber Orchestra and the finale from Beethoven's ballet, the only ballet he wrote, Creatures of Prometheus. And yes, that was used by Beethoven, that particular tune, the main tune you heard there, as the theme on which he bases the finale of his Eroica Symphony, his third symphony, also his Eroica Variations for piano. And I see one or two of you had a crack at that, and you got it right. A few of you probably just thought that to yourself at home. Hope you enjoyed the piece. Creatures of Prometheus, interesting story. Prometheus robs fire from, I think, Zeus, and he uses it. This is in the ballet story that Beethoven follows with his music. Uses it to fashion humans out of clay. And then he finds, of course, humans are being formed out of dirt, are a bit ignorant, so introduces them to the arts and ballet and music. Assuming then Zeus catches up with Prometheus, but that doesn't get covered in Beethoven's ballet. Of course, we know what happens when Zeus catches up with Prometheus. It's not good for Prometheus, but somehow the humans got away with it. Johannes Brahms now. This is ahead of our first feature work, which is the Horn Concerto by Ruth Gipps with the Philharmonia Orchestra and Ben Goldschieder playing the horn. This is the Clarinet Sonata by Johannes Brahms, his Opus 120, number 2. Marie Ross is playing the second movement with Petra Smlai playing the piano.

Marie Ross, clarinet. Petra Somlai, piano. And the second movement of the clarinet sonata in E-flat, opus 120, number 2, one of the two clarinet sonatas that Johannes Brahms was moved to write late in his compositional life, inspired after hearing the clarinet playing of Richard Mufelt. Ruth Gipps wrote this, our first feature work with someone in mind, her son, Lance, who was a French horn player. This is her horn concerto. It's in three movements, con moto, scherzo, allegretto, and an allegro ritmico finale. It's played here by Ben Goldscheider with the Philharmonia Orchestra, conducted by Lee Reynolds.

Ben Goldscheider and the Philharmonia Orchestra and the Horn Concerto by Ruth Gipps. Our first feature work today on RNZ Concert, Toru Kita Fitu, 3-7. The second one coming your way after 6, Mal Bonis, her sonata for flute and piano. And right now I've got a couple of musicians in the studio. One is the composer John Passathis. The other is a percussionist and member of the John Passathis group. I think John's a member of the John Passathis group too. They're about, as a chamber music ensemble, to go on a tour of Aotearoa, and after that, perhaps the world. And here's some of the music I think they're going to be playing.

0: That is a little bit of Ave Noir, music by one of my guests today, composer John Pisarthis. Kia ora, John.
1: Hey, hello. Nice to be here again.
0: John's about to embark on a tour of Aotearoa, courtesy of Chamber Music New Zealand, with the John Pisarthis Group, a quintet of five musicians from around the world, including John. And my other guest today is another member, percussionist Fabian Ziegler. Kia ora, Fabian.
2: Very nice to be here. Thank you.
0: Nice to have you both in here. Now, tell me, the piece we just heard then, Ave Noir, it's got a lot, sort of like I was thinking there's a calmness about it underneath, but a lot of rippling on the top.
1: Mm.
0: What's Ave Noir about, John?
1: Well, it's grown out of an earlier piece called Ave Noir, which is one word, so they're kind of related, and I wanted to point that out. But the idea of that piece, as you can hear straight away, I think, is it's kind of mysterious. It's a little bit menacing. It's a little bit foreboding. And it has a, as many of the pieces do in this concert, it has a video that's been created especially for it. And in this case, actually, it's worth mentioning that the video was created by one of these new types of video artists that work with AI, video creation. And I had a very interesting collaboration with him, Kelly, putting together this video, trying to find a middle ground where you weren't watching it thinking, oh, this is all AI, but you were thinking, oh, this is a human artist who has made something with AI tools.
0: Yeah.
1: And so you feel the presence of the human in the work. And that was a very interesting puzzle to try and solve.
0: And Kelly?
1: Kelly Green.
0: Kelly Green. It's funny you should mention AI.
1: Yeah.
0: Obviously, we're going to now because of what you've just told me about the piece. Mm. But I've been having these interesting discussions at home with my son about AI. Mm. Now, he's 16 and he's a bit sus about it. He's saying, I don't know about this AI business. Mm. And I'm kind of interested because I feel that you got to be careful about just being kind of, oh, keep it all away, you know? It's not going to go away, is it, John?
1: Look, here's reason 5 out of the 10 that I never get invited to parties. I think that in a number of years from now, we will look back at ourselves and just not understand how we didn't take it seriously.
0: Mm.
1: I think that AI is going to, it has, and it will even more, absolutely change the fabric of our daily existence.
0: Yes.
1: And we are kind of doing the ostrich thing with our heads in the sand.
0: Right.
1: And
0: steam locomotives did the same thing, John.
1: This is not the same as anything else that's ever happened before in human history. We've never created something that is going to outsmart us.
0: So why, then, did you decide to make music, or at least make art, with somebody who uses AI?
1: Well, if you put aside what I just said, it also introduces a whole range of new, exciting, creative, I think, collaborations is how I would put it, with a technology that can introduce and suggest things that you might not have ever thought of yourself.
0: Mm.
1: That's also a new thing and a good new thing, in my opinion.
0: Mm. Fabian, did you meet John at the party?
2: Well, we were touring together quite a lot, so we were in the car having a lot of talks, and he talked many times. Good luck with me.
0: All sorts of things.
2: Yeah.
0: Great conversations.
2: Very much.
0: Helps to keep you awake if you're driving, Fabian.
2: Yeah, but we had no problems to talk about.
1: We had a point system where I would get 2 points every time I ground the conversation to a halt through my pessimism and negative outlook.
0: You don't strike me as a pessimist, John.
1: I'm not really.
0: Is he a pessimist, Fabian?
2: No, it's just we get into quite dark topics quite fast. So
0: now there was something you two were saying to each other as we were playing that little bit of Ave Noir, which was, oh, we're going to have to play this soon.
1: In exactly a week.
0: Fabian, will you be playing the kind of vibraphone bit that we were hearing there going on?
2: The marimba part.
0: It was the marimba, is
2: yes.
0: it? Sorry, I'm not very good on spotting the
2: so
0: difference.
2: This is kind of the solistic part in the very beginning, and it actually lays the ground for all what's coming in the piece. So it's very nice to be able to actually create this kind of atmosphere this piece has in the very beginning already.
0: How did you first come across John? Not in the car, not as a hitchhiker?
2: No, not really.
0: Yeah.
2: No, I mean, so John is a really, really a superstar in the percussion world. So I have played some music of his. And because I was always interested in commissioning new pieces, I was just thinking it would be really interesting to actually get in touch with him and commission a new piece. And this is what we did almost a decade ago now.
0: And what was that piece?
2: That was Atalanta, which you also hear in the program of the whole tour.
0: Okay, with the John Bassathis group.
2: Yes, exactly, for vibraphone, piano, and pre-recorded audio. And from this point on, we were really collaborating on a lot of different music.
0: John, Fabian, I'll ask you this. When did John first broach the idea of you being part of this group, John Bassathis group?
2: I think I was thinking about this yesterday, but I think it was maybe like 1.5 years ago, something like this.
1: Probably, yeah.
0: Who are the other members? We've got you two.
1: Yeah, and then there's Dawn Hardwick from London, pianist, who is also the artistic director of the group.
0: Right.
1: And we have Katarzyna Mieszka, who is percussionist from Essen. Mm. Well, she's in Essen, but she's originally from Poland.
0: Yes.
1: And then Stephen Gosling, who is a pianist from New York, who actually I might just throw in that he has a very long history with my music. He recorded my first album, Rhythm Spike, which is 1997. Then Fragments, the other album, he recorded that. He came to New Zealand and premiered my piano concerto, which I had written for Michael Houston, 2003, because Michael, right at that time, got focal dystonia and wasn't able to play.
0: Yeah.
1: So Stephen came as a step-in. So he's been here quite a few times.
0: You managed to persuade all these musicians, John, and you know, this is a bit of a tick in your box, I think, to come to New Zealand to perform your music here.
1: Yeah.
0: And this is the inaugural tour. Is it the inaugural gathering of the group?
1: It is. Yeah. The thing that I would say about it wasn't very hard to twist their arm, I have to say. And the reason for that, firstly, everybody wants to come to New Zealand, right?
0: You do?
1: It's like a given.
0: Fabian?
2: Yeah.
0: Even in the middle of winter?
2: I mean, I realized this quite late that it will be winter, so.
1: Yeah.
0: Quite late.
1: Yeah.
0: What did you think, that the seasons are the same down here?
1: But the thing about this tour is that...
0: John, did you pull a Swifty on him?
1: No. I sent them an update on the weather a few days ago, telling them how cold the South Island will be when we get there.
0: Mm.
1: Yeah. But I was going to say about the tour is that the way that Chamber Music New Zealand, who are responsible for this tour, the way that they organise and the way that they look after the artists and everything is fantastic. It is. It's just fantastic, you know. And so we are on a kind of luxury version of the whole thing. They are really looking after us.
0: My guests today are two members of the John Bassathis group. One is John Bassathis himself. The other is Fabian Ziegler. He's a percussionist. And here's another little bit of music from what I think will be part of the tour of the John Bassathis group, which is about to kick off around Aotearoa.

0: That's a bit of music by John Psathis. Hijra is the name of the piece. It featured, who was on vocals there, John?
1: Her name is
0: Yeah. Where's from?
1: She's from Morocco, living in France now. Actually came out here a couple of years ago. This piece was part of...
0: She performed with New Zealand Symphony Orchestra, did
1: That's
0: she
1: the
0: not?
1: One.
0: Yes.
1: That's what it was.
0: I remember now. And that was a piece, if I remember rightly, which was also... maybe not directly, but I think partly a response to what happened in Christchurch.
1: It was a fifth anniversary commemoration.
0: Yeah, that's right.
1: Yeah.
0: Had you worked with Orm before that?
1: Yeah, 10 years ago we did a project called No Man's Land, which was a big undertaking of many musicians from around the world. In fact, I'll just say something about the music for this show, which is that it's really the culmination of my lifetime collaborations with people from many cultures, many countries. And so what you hear in this concert is essentially a kind of global snapshot of a lot of things. And we're very, very lucky that for instance, has given us permission to include her voice in the performance of this piece.
0: Okay, she's not coming.
1: No, she's not coming just for this, no. And but we have this fantastic video that goes with the work. So it's a multi-layered experience that you'll have.
0: But that's one of the things I wanted to bring up, which is that you use a lot of electronic stuff in these. It's not just the five acoustic musicians. It's also, is that one of your jobs, John, to handle the electrics?
1: No, no, no. We have a fantastic audio engineer who's currently flying between Istanbul and Hong Kong on his way here, coming from Greece.
0: Right.
1: And he will be handling all of that sound side of things. I'll just be playing a keyboard at the back. I was very tempted to get two big shrubs and just put them in front of me. But so I'll be playing on stage for about half of the concert, like about half of the pieces. And then the rest I leave up to the virtuosi.
0: Fabian, the other

0: terms of what is part of your style, the way you write music, is that rhythm is at the forefront?
1: I can't explain that quite easily, which is that for me, what's exciting about musical performance, and for me, music is about musical performance. It's about live performance of music with an audience there and this interaction that happens. What's exciting about it is the way that the different musicians essentially talk to each other through music. The conversation that happens on stage via the musical lines and parts that they're playing. And if you think about that, what's a way of like really intensifying the experience? It's to have a lot of interaction at a small scale that's quite detailed and quite energized, right? And is precise as well. It's really exciting when you see that. Like when the orchestra really gets going and everyone's playing, it's really exciting. And so the element within music which achieves that the most is rhythm. And then if you actually extrapolate from that, the instruments that do that the best are percussion and the piano. And so that's why I've sort of been steered towards that space, because it creates amazing live experiences.
0: Do you see piano as a percussion instrument?
1: It's both, of course, but technically it's definitely a percussion instrument.
0: Yeah. You said before, Fabian, that for you percussionists, John's the, I'm going to use a phrase which may not make sense to you, the bee's knees. It makes sense to John. I think you know what I mean. He's highly regarded.
2: Yeah.
0: John's music percussionists. How long has that been the case? When did you first come across a piece by John before you met him?
2: I would definitely say 15 years, but I think that was already the case for the generation before me. So I would say one of the pieces which basically every percussionist played once is One Study, One Summary, which is a piece for marimba and pre-recorded audio. And I think that's like the big one which everyone really knows in the percussion world. But I have the feeling in the last 5 to 10 years, his music really emerged with many different pieces. He opened up many different worlds also, what he didn't maybe before. And also his concertos, which are just phenomenal. They just also got into the orchestra world throughout the world.
0: Where did you grow up, Fabian?
2: I'm from Switzerland. I grew up in Switzerland. I'm living in Switzerland. So I basically spent my whole life there, of course, except when I'm touring, which is quite often.
0: Mountains, a big part of Swiss geography.
2: Well, and New Zealand is quite similar to Switzerland.
0: But not the sea. Not the sea.
2: No, unfortunately,
0: Fabian.
2: Not.
0: Has John taken you to his place at Waitereri Beach yet?
2: Yes, four years ago when I was here for the first tour.
0: What did you make of it?
2: It was amazing.
0: Yeah, did you think you're on the edge of the world?
2: Not really, no.
0: Not really?
2: Just in a beautiful place.
0: Okay. I've got another piece, which I think is from the program. This is called Noam. Isn't Noam Chomsky, by any chance?
1: N-O-A-M. Yeah,
0: yes.
1: Noam. Yeah.
0: I'll play it and then I'll ask you about it. Here it comes.
3: How is this miracle possible? With a finite number of symbols, to produce an infinite number of thoughts, and even use these symbols to allow others access to the inner workings of our minds. How is it possible?
0: That's a bit of Noam. It's by John Pasathis. Noam Chomsky, that's his voice there, I'm guessing, John.
1: Yes, it is.
0: Now, he's talking about language there as in terms of spoken, written language, right?
1: Mm-hmm. Spoken and written.
0: Yeah, but you could ask that question of music, couldn't you?
1: Oh, absolutely. How is it possible in music with a finite number of, notes, and rhythms, to create, so far, our entire human music history?
0: Mm.
1: You know, you take all cultures, all centuries, millennia, really, going back in time with music. It's one of the extraordinary things about humanity and the human mind and the human spirit is that we have these finite sets of tools, and yet we create what seem to be infinite sets of ways of communicating and thoughts.
0: Do you see music as a language?
1: Yeah, of course, but it's a, what do you call it, an indirect language.
0: Hmm.
1: It's an abstract language in which you can communicate.

0: communicate things. This is my view of it, that at its best, music triggers your mind, your heart, and your body. All three. That's what really good music does. And you can say that's true of an Indian raga or of a Russian folk song or a free jazz improvisation or a Beethoven symphony, you know. And it's a language that speaks to us, in my opinion. It manages to get around the filters that we build as we transition from teenage to... This is why I don't get invited to parties, these answers. But it's because, you know, when you go from teenage to adulthood, one of the things you do is you learn how to defend yourself emotionally.
1: Mm.
0: And that's why when you're a teenager, you have the strongest experiences ever with music. And then as an adult, that kind of changes because you're more careful about yourself emotionally and psychologically. Music is one of the only things that can reach around all that.
1: Are you saying that as a teenager, you really open yourself up?
0: Yeah, because you don't know how not to.
1: Yeah. Yeah. Can you remember being a teenager like that, Fabian? And music really knocking you over?
2: Yeah. Yeah.
1: And but what
2: was
1: it?
2: It still does.
1: Still does.
2: Yeah. I mean, and I also think, going on from what John said, I think that's also why it's really interesting for me as an artist, especially with his music, if we have certain topics which are really important in today's society, that we can actually include those things into programs or into pieces, because that's like the it's not this direct way of speaking to someone, which could make someone mad if you talk to them about certain topics, but you can put it into music and yeah, it goes around this barrier of not wanting to talk about certain things.
1: Do you see music, because I've talked about this with John before, as a way of creating or achieving change?
2: I definitely think so. I don't think music should be just entertainment, for example. Of course, it's part of it is entertainment, but I think we also can speak about certain things. We can get on certain topics. We can talk about things. I think the most important thing, we could put going from AI, we could let the machine play something. It would be perfect in a way of there are no mistakes. But what I think as a performer is really important is that we can give the audience something. We can give them emotions. We can send a message. We have so many ways of doing this, and this is something a live performance can just do, which a machine, for example, could not do.
1: What is the change you want to achieve for your music, Fabian?
2: I mean, I think it's just important that that we introduce, for example, John's music. For me, is important because we just can talk about certain topics. We can maybe change people's minds a little bit. Not that we change their opinion, but we can maybe let them think about something if they heard it through music, other than in a conversation where they would just block. If something is not really in their opinion.
1: I've got something else here, which I'm going to ask you about after I play it, because the title suggests a cognizance of what's going on around the world, but I could be completely wrong. Anyway, it's called Real Bad Now. Here it comes.

0: That's a bit of Real Bad Now, which will feature in a tour of Aotearoa by the John Pasathis Group. I have two members of the group in the studio with me now. One's Fabian Ziegler, who's a percussionist with the group. The other is John Pasathis himself, who wrote the music Real Bad Now. We've spoken about the world before, John.
1: Yes.
0: And I think you felt a little at that time a bit pessimistic. The world, you're struggling a bit with the world, or the world's struggling with itself?
1: Absolutely it is. I mean, I think we can all agree on that, that, yeah, things are absolutely not as good as they could be. That piece in particular, Real Bad Now, it brings together the writings of these incredible authors who have written so much important work about what's going on, but they have written it in a way that it's really hard to read.
0: Mm.
1: So it's very...
0: Who are those authors?
1: Well, one is Henry Giroux, who I rate extremely highly if anybody wants to look him up. G-I-R-O-U-X, Giroux. And the other is Brad Evans, who's in the UK. Those two in particular, I've read a lot of their work. It took me years to work through it. So hard to read, but so extraordinarily valuable. And I was, like, plagued by the idea of how can this get to more people? Because no one I know is going to read any of this. And so what I did was simplify the language and turn it into a kind of haiku poetry version of what they'd written. And actually the last piece in the concert is a big piece that has a whole lot of this text on the screen from these guys. And Real Bad Now was a predecessor of this work. It was leading me towards doing this kind of thing.
0: And if you were to distill what those writers say, what would it be, John?
1: There are so many things, but I'll give you some. So one is, Henry writes a lot about the gradual erosion and disappearance of social spaces. So where we can meet, where we can be together and just talk about things, not be watched, not these days, not be surveilled, you know, but just to have open places where we can gather and be small communities or small groups or larger groups. So great that the library's opened in Wellington. Because this has come back, you know. That's a great example. But around the world in so many places, these kinds of social spaces are just being removed and deleted from our lives. That's an example. And then you think about what are the ramifications of that, and what does it mean for families, communities, neighborhoods, towns. One example, right? There's many, and we probably don't have enough time. But that's a great example of the sorts of things that they write about. At the moment, they are both writing a lot about the loss of individual freedoms. You know, you think about in the UK, how the right to protest was just quietly kind of removed from law.
0: Mm.
1: These are hugely important things that so many people fought so hard for us to have now. And they're just being taken away from us. And so these guys, they write about this, but with a huge amount of research and backing up and so on. And I find it extraordinarily valuable. And also, unfortunately, find a lot of people don't have much inclination to talk about it too much, which is why I'll stop now.
0: Fabian, does he talk about this a lot when you're driving together?
2: Yeah, of course, of course. I mean, so this piece we worked on together, the original one, so... So we definitely had some talks about those topics.
1: Yeah.
0: The last number I have, which you also perform in the tour, is Geometrical Hub, a little bit of that.
1: Mm.
0: Now, for no other reason than it sounds quite, it's quite a technical sounding name. Yeah. I wanted to ask you a bit more now that I know that AI is something that you touch on with some other work. Because I wonder about this myself. I wonder, well, artificial, at some point, humans may evolve to become digital as well as physical beings.
1: Yeah.
0: And part of me finds that terrifying, but another part of me thinks, yes, but it might be interesting what evolves. I mean, it's not so much whether there's consciousness, but we'll put it this way. If the human ego isn't there in the same way, it's possible that digital consciousness might be a bit more compassionate than human consciousness is.
1: Well, that's a big call. I mean, that's a very interesting statement. I would say that the digitization of human consciousness, which is really a conversation about immortality, right? It's of being able to live beyond the normal lifespan. I think that immortality, which is being pursued at very great lengths right now by people who can pursue it, it won't strengthen our humanity. It will strengthen power.
0: Mm.
1: That's what it will achieve. It won't. I don't think it will achieve anything positive, because we, the three of us sitting here, we won't have access to it.
0: No.
1: So I don't know that the scenario that I can imagine will improve compassion or humanity simply because of the people that will be in that space.
0: But it's not something we can fight. Or do you see something that AI is once something we try to repel?
1: Oh, I think, no. I think it's pointless to fight it. I think it's if you listen to the people that are talking who started all of this, there's about half a dozen of them now who are doing a lot of interviews talking about really how bad it's going to be, you know. And if you want to go down that route, you get kind of lost in this terrible scenario. I have a feeling that one of the consequences of what's ahead is that I think families will regather. I think that we will need each other much more as families. So I have kids who are living in Australia, you know, and I imagine their future. And I think the most likely thing is that they will have to come back if they want to have kids and be around their parents and the extended family. It will become more and more essential to survival.
0: Fabian, you're a bit younger. What do you make of the future and the future that technology holds for us? Is it something you lie awake? Because I think John might lie awake at night sometimes thinking about this stuff.
2: I mean, I'm not really. I mean, I talk with him quite a lot about this, but I would say I'm also in a different point of my life than John is. But I definitely agree with, and I see this myself with having kids and needing to have parents around and everything, because I just have a small boy at home. So that's definitely something which is very, very important. And the use of AI, I think also is actually way longer than we think it is already. I mean, now it's a big topic. We use whatever AI tool, what we can find. But if we worked with Google before,
0: Google gives us an AI option.
1: Hey, can I add just one thing to this, which is wrapping up the whole AI conversation, which I didn't expect, by the way.
0: No, well, I didn't expect you to mention it, but, you know, that's what happens.
1: Is that I think that this loss of social spaces and the growth of AI and what I think, you know, AI slop, you'll have heard that.
0: Yeah, I've heard that. Stuff,
1: yeah, is that what it's done is it has made something like what we're lucky enough to be doing, which is to tour the country, to go to these seven cities, you know, because we're doing what? Auckland, Hamilton, Hastings, Wellington, Nelson, Christchurch, Dunedin. In each of those places, people will gather, we will gather, and we're a group of people from all around the world, and we will have this uniquely shared period of time where we will feel things and experience things, and it will be something that all of us together in that moment have as a memory of being together. I think that has become more and more precious.
0: John, Fabian, thanks very much for joining us. Enjoy the tour. Oh, and there's one other thing. After this, it's the world, right?
1: We hope so, yes. Thank you so much.
0: Thank you, John. Thank you, Fabian. My guests today, John Passathis and Fabian Ziegler, two members of the John Passathis Group, touring Aotearoa of John's music. And the tour starts very soon, and here's another little bit of the music that they'll be playing. It's called Trimetrical Hub. It's not the whole thing, but it's a bit of the hub. And it goes like this.

That's a bit of Trimetrical Hub. It's by John Patsathis. It will feature in a tour of the John Patsathis Group around Aotearoa, New Zealand. And that begins in Auckland on the 4th of August. Listen to RNZ Concert. This is Tōroki Te Whitu, 3 to 7 with me, Brian Crump. The next piece I have in my playlist, it goes like this.

Capsper Girls, which is an early music ensemble from continental Europe, and a contra dance by We Don't Know Who. Anonymous is taking the credit. This is music by Luigi Boccherini. It's the minuet from the string quintet in E. It's performed by I Musici.

Imuzici and the Minuet, the famous, very famous minuet from Luigi Boccherini's string quintet in E. Takes the time on RNZ Concert to 20 minutes to 5, 20 minutes to the news with Karen McCarthy. Quite a few of you responding to the chat I had with Fabian Ziegler, percussionist, and John Psathis, composer, both members of the John Psathis group. Cliff writes, John should be careful what he wishes for. He could find himself being replaced by AI. By the way, being opposed to AI has not been an ostrich with its head in the sand, as he claims. I think if you were listening later on to that conversation, you would have heard that John is he's certainly not AI all the way, like all the way with LBJ. This is what Cliff goes on to write. We are already seeing its destructive influence in the creative spheres. Some of us do not accept it as a fait accompli as he does. Good to see the kids have a healthy skepticism. You must be referring to my remark about my child, my son, Cliff. Marianne writes, brilliant stuff. Artists say important people. Yes, they are. It's always fun having a chat with John Psathis, that is. Here's one of the three romances by Robert Schumann. For viola and piano. Tabea Zimmerman is the violist with Javier Perenales playing the piano.

Javier Perianis, piano, and Tabea Zimmerman, viola. One of the three romances for those two instruments by Robert Schumann. Claudio Monteverdi. This piece isn't from an opera. It's from a collection of songs, secular songs, that he wrote. The basic gist of the story, from the viewpoint of the singer, is that they thought they had steel armor to protect them from Cupid's arrow. Nah, they didn't. They saw the handsome face, they fell in love. Ohime Kia Karo, Alas, I Am Falling, sung by Pepe Becker, soprano, Peter Walls on violin, Ewan Murdoch, cello, and Douglas Muse, harpsichord.

Pepe Becker, soprano, Peter Walls violin, Ewan Burdock cello, Douglas Muse harpsichord, a piece, a song by Claudio Monteverdi, Ohime Kiokaru, Alas, I Am Falling. Annie, we think the piece that you really enjoyed, that you thought was so beautiful, was by Georgs Palaiochis, Latvian composer, featured Andre Pushkure playing the vibraphone with the Kremerata Baltica Chamber Orchestra. If that sounds about right, well, hopefully that will help. Also, we've updated the schedule because that piece was played as a bit of a spur of the moment thing, and we've updated the schedule now to reflect it. So you can check out the schedule online, rnz.co/concert/schedules. And this is definitely in the schedule, and you'll probably know it. It's going to take us to the news. The Overture to the Royal Fireworks music by Handel, performed with the Tafel Music Baroque Orchestra.

0: ending the first half of Toruki te Whitu 3-7 with a bang, the overture to the music for the Royal Fireworks by Handel, played by the Tafel Musique Baroque Orchestra, directed by Jean Lemon. 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
1: RNZ News. Kia ora, good afternoon. I'm Karen McCarthy. Poultry farmers with more than 100 birds will be required to create bird flu biosecurity plans under new government regulations. That will include keeping records, undergoing audits, and showing clear plans for humane culling, disposal, and disinfection if affected. Biosecurity measures are currently voluntary in the poultry sector, and Biosecurity Minister Andrew Hoggard says farmers doing the right thing can be put at risk by those who are not. A 53-year-old early childcare teacher in Mount Maunganui has been charged with making an intimate visual recording after a device was found in an education centre staff bathroom. Police say it was discovered on June the 30th and no children were identified in any of the recordings. After a TAB-commissioned report found horse racing is spread too thin across 66 venues, the industry is today proposing to shut 19 of them, including 7 racecourses. Wellington's Trentham is on the list, drawn up by the governing bodies for thoroughbred and harness racing, while 5 more venues have been asked to make business cases. The industry bodies say the recommendations are not final decisions. The national grid operator Transpower says it's working with the energy sector to meet electricity need after cold weather yesterday morning saw demand at more than 7,000 megawatts, an all-time high. Energy Minister Simeon Brown says burning diesel is one of the ways that generators meet peak demand during winter. Labour says more solar electricity would help. Russia says a man has been arrested for spying for New Zealand, but the government here is refusing to comment. Moscow's ambassador to New Zealand, Stanislav Kranz, says the man has given the Security Intelligence Service information which could be used against the security of Russia. The minister responsible for New Zealand's spy agencies, Chris Penk, is sticking to the usual policy of neither confirming details of the case nor denying them. That's the news.
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0: And now the short forecast from Met Service through to the end of tomorrow, Wednesday. The situation at high pressure that created quite a surge in electricity demand is still holding on to most of the country and will continue to do so tomorrow. However, northerly airflow is heading in our direction across the Tasman Sea with a few fronts as well affecting western parts of the South Island tomorrow in particular, which means first, Northland. Partly cloudy, apart from a few light showers, mainly in the west, and they should clear tonight. Auckland to Manawatu. Also further east, the Coromandel Peninsula, Bay of Plenty, and in the middle, the Central High Country, and also Wairarapa. Fine, apart from a frosty start tomorrow morning. Partly cloudy tomorrow evening for Coromandel and the Bay of Plenty. Gisborne and Hawke's Bay, mostly cloudy, a few showers about the north of the Wairoa district in Wairoa itself, clearing tomorrow morning to clear skies. Horowhenua to Wellington, including Kapiti Coast, also across Cook Strait to Marlborough and Nelson. Sunny, then partly cloudy from tomorrow morning. A few showers for the Marlborough Sounds tomorrow night. The western side of the Alps from Buller all the way down to Fiordland. Mainly fine, but a few showers for Fiordland. For Fiordland, extending elsewhere from tonight. Those showers turn to rain south of Hokitika tomorrow afternoon as the fronts come in with that northerly airflow, and those showers and rain could become heavy. Other side of the Alps, Canterbury, Otago and Southland, fine, apart from some high cloud at times and the odd shower about the Stewart Island and Chatham Islands, cloudy periods. 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It's funded through New Zealand On Air. This is the second half of Toruki te Whitu 3-7 with me, Brian Crump. It begins with this little number.

with a little nod in the direction of the Bonny Banks of Loch Lomond. That was a piece by Billy Mayo, English pianist. White Heather was its title. Eric Parkin was the pianist. And it started the second half of Toi o Ki Te Whetū, 3 to 7 on RNZ Concert with me, Brian Crump. Lovely to have your company. I have for you now a symphony, just one movement from an early symphony by Haydn. Relatively speaking, I mean, for most other people, 38 would be quite an achievement, but he was only just starting to get going at number 38. This is the first movement. It's played by the English Concert, directed by Trevor Pinnock.

and the first movement of the Symphony No. 38 in C by Franz Joseph Haydn. 14 minutes past five on RNZ Concert. Over to Calm, and just over a quarter of an hour from now is a beautiful piano piece by the composer Howard Goodall, a tribute to the British explorer Ernest Shackleton. Was he born in Ireland? It's probably an important thing to get right. I'll get back to you on that. The music coming your way in just over a quarter of an hour from now, and the facts too. This piece that I have for you now is performed by a group called Transports Publiques, or maybe Transport Publique, as in public transport. And I was rather intrigued by the title for this. Is it a bunch of tram drivers? No, according to the website, not the usual company. Transport Public's main business is importing unknown Baroque music into our time and taking audiences back into the past. Transports Publiques, or Transports Publics to say it if it was just an English thing, moves people, and by means of musical transportation, the public travels fast and far. Founded by Thomas Biette, who will play the viola da gamba in this piece by the 17th century woman from Antwerp, Leonora Duarte, her Sinfonia dei Primi Toni.

Sinfonia de Primi Toni by the 17th century Belgium composer Leonora Duarte, and her music was performed by Transport Public, or Transport Public, Public Transport, a group from Belgium as well. Transports you back in time to the music of the early Baroque. Or, and Peter's chimed in here from Thorndon, if you were to say it in German, Öffentlicher Verkehrsmittel. But we're not going to Germany next, we're going back to France. Our music by Jules Massenet now is Pastoral, or Pastoral, and Fugue from the Orchestral Suite No. 1. It's played by the New Zealand Symphony Orchestra.

Gilles Massenet, his Pastorale and Fugue from his orchestral suite number 1, played by the New Zealand Symphony Orchestra, conducted by Jean-Yves Ossens. Yuri Turovsky is the cellist here and director with I Musici di Montreux of a take on the Barbara Seville by Rossini by Mario Castelnuovo Tedesco. Figaro. I think that's the tune we're going to hear.

Yuli Turovsky, cello, also directing I Musici di Montreal, and that fantasia on themes from the Barbara Seville, especially the big aria from the Barbara Seville. It's a piece called Figaro, the original music by Rossini, arranged there by Mario Castelnuovo Tedesco. Takes the time at RNZ Concert 29 minutes to 6. That's time for our musical mental health service, our moment of calm. And if you've had one of those days where you think all hope is gone, think of the subject of this piece, Ernest Shackleton, who survived extreme hardship and survived with his crew against the odds. He was trying to cross the South Pole from one side of the continent to the other. He didn't even make it to the continent. The ship he was in was crushed by pack ice and sank in the Weddell Sea. And then somehow he got himself and his crew to South Georgia to safety. Ironically, he then died a few years later in South Georgia. It wasn't the ice or the storms or anything natural that got him. He simply had a heart attack. But that's where he's buried, in the cemetery there. And the cross that is there to mark his grave is the inspiration for this piece, A Moment of Calm, Shackleton's Cross by Howard Goodall. And it's played by the composer at the piano.

Howard Goodall playing his own piece, Shackleton's Cross, inspired by a painting by Edward Sago of the cross that marks the burial place of the great Anglo-Irish explorer, the sub-Antarctic island of South Georgia. And it was our moment of calm today on RNZ Concert, Toru Kita Whitu. It's late July, summer's still a long way away, but it can be in your own imagination right now if you listen to this piece from the song cycle by Berlioz, Les Nuits d'été, Summer Nights. Anna Sophie von Otto is the mezzo with the Berlin Philharmonic.

Anna Sophie von Otter, mezzo-soprano, the Berlin Philharmonic, and Liu Inconu, the Unknown Island, from the song cycle Les Nuits d'été by Hector Berlioz, Summer Nights. Well, it's not a summer night where I am, and probably not where you are either, unless you're listening in a different country. However, it is a moonlit night, and I know pretty much there's a good chance that the moon will have risen where you are. If you look to the east, you'll see it rising. It's a near full moon. It'll be full moon early on the morning of the 30th, so that's not tomorrow morning, Thursday morning. In which case, if it's rising from behind the island, if you're looking at one right now, we timed that last piece of music perfectly for you. Here's a string quartet by Johann Nepomuk Kummel, the fourth movement of the quartet in E-flat, performed by the Delmer Quartet.

the Dalma String Quartet and the fourth movement of the String Quartet in E-flat by Johann Nepomuk Hummel, sounding a lot like the composer of this.

That was the San Francisco Symphony Orchestra and the second movement, the delightful scherzo from the Symphony No. 3 in A minor by Felix Mendelssohn, his Scottish Symphony. Herbert Blumstedt was the conductor, who just turned 99. I think I told you that the other day. And he's planning on continuing to conduct through his 100th year. That recording was made in 1993 when he was just a spring chicken, what, barely 70. Looking ahead to 7 o'clock tonight on RNZ Concert, it's Music Alive. It's a recording of the 2021 Lewis Eddy National Piano Competition, which actually took place in 2022 because COVID got a bit in the way a couple of times. It features the three finalists, Jessica Chi, Xuan Liu, and Otis Prescott Mason. And to whet your appetite for that, here's a previous winner, the winner in 2017, I think it is, Lucien Zhang, playing an etude in C-sharp minor by Chopin.

Li Xin Zhang, winner of the 2017 Louis Eady National Piano Competition. And tonight, by the way, he was playing the etude in C-sharp minor, and that was an etude, wasn't it? By Frédéric Chopin. Li Xin, as far as I can tell, has been studying at Yale, getting a Master's of Music there. The reason we played that recording was because Music Alive tonight features the finalists in the 2021, although actually ended up being 2022 by the time they got round to it, thanks to COVID, of the Louis Eady National Piano Competition. The three finalists being Jessica Chi, Xuan Liu, and Otis Prescott Mason, playing music by, among others, Arnold Bax, Frédéric Chopin, Sergei Prokofiev, Sergei Rachmaninoff, and J.S. Bach. Piano Feast coming your way on Music Alive from 7, right here on RNZ Concert. Before that, our second feature work, which features the piano and the flute. It's a sonata for those two instruments by the French woman Mal Bonis. Juliette Hurel is the flautist. Hélène Couvert plays the piano. Taking us to that, a concerto in D for trumpet and two oboes by Johann Friedrich Fasch. Now, Nicholas Eklund is playing the baroque trumpet. I'm not sure who's playing the oboes, but possibly they're members of the Drottningholm Baroque Orchestra.

Niklas Ekland playing the baroque trumpet with the Drottningholm Baroque Orchestra, which I'm assuming contain the two oboes that form the other part of this concerto in D for trumpet and two of those instruments by Johann Friedrich Fasch. Takes the time on RNZ Concert to 4 minutes past six, which is time for our second feature work, which is by Mel Bonis. Now, she probably these days would call herself or publish her work with the name Melanie Bonis. But back in the day when she was writing music, which was around about the turn of the 20th century, late Romantic, early Impressionistic French composer, taking the Annie off her name, removed a little bit of the gender bias against her because she was a woman. Mel sounded maybe a little bit masculine, and maybe some people who would not necessarily have followed her music decided not to write her off because she was obviously, well, the name didn't suggest she was obviously a woman. Still, those biases have kind of faded, and these days, composers, I hope, are more likely to be judged for their music, not their gender or the colour of their skin or their religion. This is her sonata for flute and piano. It's in four movements. It is, as I said, our second feature work. It's played by Juliette Hurau, flute, and Hélène Couvert on the piano.

Juliette Hurel, flute, and Hélène Couvert, piano. And the sonata for those two instruments by Mel Bonis. It was our second feature work today on RNZ, Toro Ki Te Whitu, 3 to 7, with me, Brian Crump. And in the remaining time I have with you before I hand over to Music Alive and the 2021, although it actually took place in 2022, Lewis Eady Piano Competition Final, I got music by David Fakwa, a bit of his Ring Around the Moon suite. We have a Chaconne by Gustav Holst. We have a bit of the Requiem by Mozart, his Requiem in D minor. Some folk songs from Yunnan. And we begin with this, or at least begin that final bit of my time with you, with this overture from the opera The Silken Ladder by Rossini. Here's the National Philharmonic Orchestra, conducted by Riccardo Chailly.

Riccardo Chailly conducting the National Philharmonic Orchestra and the overture from Rossini's opera, The Silken Ladder. And as that was playing, I was doing a bit of research online because when I play recordings featuring the National Philharmonic, I often ask myself, what nation is it from? Well, it turns out it's a London, or was, a London-based orchestra, founded in the 60s, around until the 1980s, specifically for recording projects, which explains why I never came across it in the concert hall, but certainly lots of recordings, including that one. Yunnan is a province of China in the southwest of that country. It borders Vietnam, Laos, and Myanmar. Quite mountainous, quite beautiful. Inspiration for, or the origin of, these five folk songs, which will now be performed for you by the Shanghai Quartet, arranged by Wang Jianzhong. They are Dally Girl, Following the Brother, Puzzle Tune, Mountain Song, and Dragon Lantern Tune.

Five folk songs from the Yunnan province of China, arranged by Wang Jianzhong and played by the Shanghai String Quartet. Gustav Holst wrote quite a lot of music for military band, including the Chaconne from his first suite for that particular ensemble, or kind of ensemble. The ensemble playing it here, the Royal Northern College of Music Wind Orchestra.

That was the Chaconne from his suite number one for Military Band, music by Gustav Holst, played by the Royal Northern College of Music Wind Orchestra. Now, when I play a piece of Mozart's Requiem, I often ask myself, did Mozart actually write that bit, or was that completed by Franz Xaver Süssmayr? Well, in the case of this Hostias, the answer is mostly Mozart did. He wrote out the vocal line that you'll hear, and he wrote the bass line out. The orchestration he didn't complete. Süssmayr did that. And then, at the end, the music speeds up, and we hear the Qual Olim Abrahe, the promise made to Abraham. And apparently Mozart asked for a repeat of that, because it's music from earlier on the Requiem, which Süssmayr did. So it's kind of Mozart as well, even though Mozart didn't actually write that bit out. Here is the Monteverdi Choir with the English Baroque Soloists, conducted by John Elliott Gardiner.

The Monteverdi Choir and the English Baroque Soloists, conducted by John Elliott Gardiner, and the Hostias from the Requiem in D minor by Mozart, completed by Franz Xaver Süssmayr. Christopher Fry, a playwright, wrote a play called Ring Round the Moon, which was set during a ball happening in the winter time. It's a bit of a matchmaking thing where various couples either hit it off or not, as the case may be. Of course, being set at the ball, lots of excuses for incidental music, which David Farquhar wrote for a production in New Zealand. And the music was so successful, he turned it into a suite, from which we now hear the first movement played by the New Zealand Symphony Orchestra.

Music by the New Zealand composer David Farquhar, played by the New Zealand Symphony Orchestra, conducted by Kenneth Young, from the incidental music that he wrote for a play called Ring Round the Moon, the first movement of the suite that he took from that music, the tango. I played you some Mozart earlier, Mozart finished by Franz Xaver Süssmayr. Back in their day, CPE, Carl Philipp Emanuel Bach, was probably as big in terms of reputation as his daddy, J.S. Bach. Here's CPE's Trio Sonata in C, the first movement played by the ensemble Florilegium.

the ensemble Florilegium, and a movement from the Trio Sonata by C.P.E. Bach, his sonata in the key of C, which leaves me time for one final piece to share with you today on RNZ Concert Toru Ki Te Whitu, 3 to 7, which is produced by Robin Jackery, presented by me, Brian Crump. That is a piece from Appalachian Spring, the wonderful ballet by Erin Copeland. And it's a piece where he takes a melody, a shaker melody, a folk tune from the middle of the 19th century, and orchestrates it. There's a set of variations based on the original theme. And I just thought I'd read you out the lyrics from the first stanza of that folk song to give you an idea of the kind of vibe that Copeland was trying to capture. "'Tis the gift to be simple, 'tis the gift to be free, 'tis the gift to come down where you ought to be, and when we find ourselves in the place just right, 'twill be in the valley of love and delight." Here's the Philharmonia Virtuosi, conducted by Richard Camp. Cap, actually. Sorry about that, Richard. Music Alive, and then Evenings with David Morris will follow this. I'll be back with you after 3 tomorrow afternoon. Look forward to your company then. But for now, kia pai te pō. Have a lovely night. Matewa. Bye for now.

0: If you think RNZ has breached formal standards, either on air or online, you have a right to make a formal complaint. To find out about the standards or to lodge a complaint, go to rnz.co.nz and type formal complaints into our search engine, and you'll be directed to the formal complaints webpage. These standards were prepared by New Zealand broadcasters, including RNZ. Kia ora, hello, David Morris with you through until midnight tonight. Do stay tuned because at 9 o'clock we'll begin tonight's evening's programme with early music up late. But right now, time for tonight's Music Alive. It's a concert that's presented by Tim Dodd.
1: Kia ora koutou. The Diocesan Arts Centre, a new auditorium at the Diocesan School for Girls in Auckland, was the venue for the 2021 Lewis Eady National Piano Competition. I say 2021. The intention was that it would be held in 2021. Well, COVID-19 put paid to that. Two times the event was due to go ahead and two times it was cancelled. Thank goodness they managed to put it on in February 2022, just before the wave of Omicron came through the country. The National Piano Competition has been running since 2013. It's held every 2 years, and previous winners were Jason Bay, Delvin Lin, Li Xin Zhang, and Tony Yantong Chen. This year there were 15 semi-finalists, and three were chosen to perform at the final in front of adjudicator Terence Dennis and a small red traffic light level compliant audience. Our first finalist is 21-year-old Jessica Chi, who is currently studying at the University of Auckland School of Music. Away from the piano, Jessica is also a professional illustrator. She opened her recital with some Bach, the prelude and fugue in G minor from Book 1 of The Well-Tempered Clavier.

Jessica Chu, one of the finalists at the 2021 Louis Eady National Piano Competition, playing there the Prelude and Fugue in G minor from Book 1 of The Well-Tempered Clavier by Bach. The next piece in Jessica's recital was the Ballade No. 4 by Chopin.

Jessica Chi played the Ballade No. 4 in F minor by Chopin. Jessica is one of the finalists at the 2021 Louis Eady National Piano Competition, and we're listening to her recital at the Diocesan Arts Centre. She now plays one of the preludes by Rachmaninoff. This is the tragic one in B minor, Opus 32, No. 10.

The Prelude in B minor, Opus 32, number 10, by Rachmaninoff, played by Jessica Chi. And the final work in Jessica's recital at the Louis Eady National Piano Competition was Prokofiev's Piano Sonata number 3 in A minor.

Jessica Ching finished off her recital at the 2021 Lewis Eedy National Piano Competition with the Piano Sonata No. 3 in A minor by Sergei Prokofiev. The second pianist to perform here in the Diocesan Art Centre at the finals of the Lewis Eedy competition is 18-year-old Xuan Liu. At the time of the competition, Xuan was a second-year student at the University of Auckland, studying with Ray DeLeal and Stephen DePledge. Her first work is the Piano Sonata No. 12 by Nikolai Metner. It's subtitled Romantica.

Xuan Liu played the piano sonata number 12, Romantica, by Metna. Xuan Liu is one of the three finalists at the 2021 Louis Eady National Piano Competition, and we're listening to her final recital in the Diocesan Arts Centre in Auckland. The other work she played was the melody from Orpheus and Eurydice, The Dance of the Blessed Spirits, by Gluck, in an arrangement by the 19th century Italian pianist Giovanni Sgambati.

Xuan Yu played the melody from Orpheus and Eurydice by Gluck, arranged by Giovanni Sgambati. The third finalist at the 2021 Louis Eady National Piano Competition was Otis Prescott Mason. 18 years old, he's in his first year at Victoria University, where he studies with Jian Yu. And he begins his recital today with Chopin's Scherzo No. 2 in B-flat minor.

Otis Prescott Mason with the Scherzo No. 2 in B flat minor by Chopin. Next in his recital for the finals of the 2021 Louis Eady National Piano Competition, Otis played Ravel's shimmery evocation of the water nymph Ondine from his collection Gaspard de la Nuit.

0: Otis Prescott Mason played the Piano Sonata No. 4 in F sharp by Scriabin. And so, from the Art Centre at Diocesan School for Girls in Auckland, we've come to the end of the final of the Lewis Eddy National Piano Competition, nominally for 2021, but in fact held in February 2022. The adjudicator, Terence Dennis, awarded first prize to Otis Prescott Mason. He also won the prizes for the best performance of a classical sonata and the People's Choice Award. Second prize went to Xuan Yu, and third to Jessica Chi. The award for best performance of a New Zealand work, open to all the semi-finalists, went to Catherine Chung for her performance of John Passathis's fiendishly difficult Hetatura. For RNZ Concert, the recording was made by sound engineer Adrian Holley. I'm Tim Dodd. Ma te wa.
1: 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Music by Bach and Enescu tomorrow evening. There's pieces by Bax, Spark and Merlo to take us through until tonight's evening's programme. Starting with Bax, three pieces for orchestra, Hamish McKeach conducting the New Zealand Symphony Orchestra.

The New Zealand Symphony Orchestra, conducted by Hamish McKeach. Three pieces for orchestra by Sir Arnold Bax. We turn to brass next. Hutt City Brass, conducted by Matthew Stein. This is a recording we made just this year at the 2026 National Brass Band Competition. The music's by Philip Spark, Music of the Spheres.

At City Brass, conducted by Matthew Stein. Music of the Spheres by Philip Spark. From the 2026 National Brass Band Competition, held in April of this year. Well, some music by Claudio Merolo is next. 16th century Italian composer, very much associated with Venice. He was noted for his Venetian polychoral style when it came to vocal pieces, and for being an extraordinary organist and organ composer. Here's Claudio Merolo's Beata Viscera Maria Virginis, the Tudor consort, conducted by Michael Stewart.

Beata Viscera, Maria Virginis by Claudio Merulo, Michael Stewart conducting the Tudor Consort. Well, do stay tuned, evenings and early music up late coming soon, but first flutist Anthony Ferner and harpist Helen Webby, entr'acte by Jacques Ibert.

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1: Kia ora, time now for Evenings on RNZ Concert. I'm David Morris. It is also time for Early Music Up Late. And today it's one of Handel's very first pieces to have been heard in London. The air from The Alchemist is incidental music to the play by Ben Jonson. Chet Vance conducting Musica Ad Rhenum.

Air from The Alchemist by Handel. Musica ad Renum, directed by Jed Vents. We move from London to Newcastle. That's where Charles Averson was based. And here's the second part of his Concerto Grosso No. 6 in D, after keyboard sonatas by Domenico Scarlatti. This is played by Café Zimmermann.

Part of the Concerto Grosso No. 6 in D by Charles Averson. Café Zimmermann, the performers there. You're tuned to Evenings on RNZ Concert. Well, let's go back in time a little bit, but stay in England, and some music by William Byrd. This is part of the Fantasia in six parts, played by the viol consort Phantasm.

Part of the Fantasia in Six Parts by William Byrd. It was played by the group Phantasm. Evenings on RNZ Concert. Well, we'll move away from England and times past to Antonín Dvořák. Here's the finale from his violin sonatina in G, Opus 100. Ivan Zenetti, the violinist, and Antonín Kubelik, the pianist.

Violinist Ivan Zenity and pianist Antonín Kubelek. That was part of Dvořák's Violin Sonatina in G. Evenings on RNZ Concert.

The finale of the clarinet concerto in A by Mozart. Annalene van Wouwer was the Bassett clarinet player, with the NDR Radio Philharmonic, Andrew Manzi the conductor. The Bassett clarinet being a slightly older variant of the clarinet, which has an extension to play lower notes. It's music by contemporary American composer Beth Anderson next. She studied with the likes of John Cage and Terry Riley, and this is her trio in D, subtitled Dream. Terry Lazar is the violinist, Marchio Botello is the cellist, and Mary Kathleen Ernst is the pianist.

Dream, the trio in D by American composer Beth Anderson. Terry Lazar played the violin, the cellist was Marcio Botello, and the pianist Mary Kathleen Ernst. Well, next on Evenings, we shift from a piano trio to an orchestral trio. This is Johann Stamitz's orchestral trio in C minor, Opus 4, number 3. Donald Armstrong directing the NZSO Chamber Orchestra.

The NZSO Chamber Orchestra, directed by violinist Donald Armstrong. Orchestral trio in C minor, Opus 4, No. 3, by Johann Stamitz. Well, here's a piece of music that's rather appropriate for the time of day. Abendlied, or Evening Song, by Robert Schumann. It comes from Six Songs, Opus 107. Soprano Katerina Conradi with the Cosmos Quartet.

0: Start your Sunday with singing. 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
1: And right now you're tuned to Evenings. Kia ora, I'm David Morris. Do stay tuned. A little later on tonight we'll hear the cello sonata in F by Richard Strauss. But right now it's Debussy and his Danse Sacrée et Danse Profane. Skylar Kanga is the harpist with the Academy of St. Martin in the Fields Chamber Ensemble.

Danse sacrée, danse profane, sacred and profane dances. Music by Debussy, Skylar Kanga the harpist, with the Academy of St. Martin in the Fields Chamber Ensemble. One of two great impressionist works designed to show off two competing harp companies' new chromatic harp. That one by Debussy, and the other one, the Introduction and Allegro by Ravel. We'll turn to New Zealand composer Douglas Lilburn next on Evenings on RNZ Concert. Here's the Bagatelle No. 4 from the Port Hills, pianist Michael Houston.

Bagatelle No. 4 from the Port Hills by Douglas Lilburn. Michael Houston was the pianist. Well, next in the evening's a composer I must confess I'd not come across before, Ernst Eichner. It seems he lived from 1740 to 1777, and as well as being a composer, was a virtuoso bassoonist. But it's not music for the bassoon we'll hear tonight. Instead, it's the finale from his Oboe Concerto NC. Kurt Meyer is soloist. Howard Griffiths conducts the Northern Sinfonia.

is Opus 6. In its initial version, it was submitted to a competition, but Strauss didn't come anywhere within the prize list, and he later said that he totally agreed with the judges. He wouldn't have placed it anywhere either. But then he revised it and published it, dedicated it to the Czech cellist Hanuš Vian, who was so influential in Dvořák's cello concerto. Cello Sonata in F by Richard Strauss. We'll hear cellist Stephen Isserles and pianist Stephen Huff.

Cello Sonata in F, Opus 6 by Richard Strauss. Stephen Isserlis was the cellist and Stephen Huff was the pianist. You are tuned to Evenings on RNZ Concert. Music next by Mel Bunis, Suite en Forme de Valse, Joseph Bastien conducting the WDR Symphony Orchestra of Cologne.

Suite en Forme de Valse by Mel Bonis, the WDR Symphony Orchestra of Cologne, Joseph Bastian, the conductor. Well, next on the evening's music by a British composer, Alec Roth, Night Prayer, which does seem rather appropriate for the time of day, the Gesualdo Six, with trumpeter Matilda Lloyd.

Music lovers, the BBC Proms 2026 is coming to RNZ Concert this week. And we're sharing our picks of the Proms, the world's greatest classical music festival. And we're starting with the famous first night of the Proms. It stars New Zealand tenor Thomas Atkins this Friday at 7 on RNZ Concert.

Sonata Octavitoni in 12 parts by Giovanni Gabrieli, Paul McCreesh conducting the Gabrieli Players. Kia ora, you are tuned to Evenings on RNZ Concert. David Morris with you through until midnight. And through until midnight, we'll have a trio by Heinrich von Herzogenberg and music by Handel, his harp concerto in B-flat. This is originally published as part of his Opus 4 concertos for organ and other instruments. Valerio Milo is the harpist here, and Le Violon du Roi is directed by Bernard Labadie, Handel's harp concerto.

The Harp Concerto by Handel, Valerie Milo with Les Violons du Roi and Bernard Labadie directing. You're tuned to Evenings on RNZ Concert, and the main work through until midnight is by Heinrich von Herzogenberg. If you've been listening to Evenings for quite a bit, you may have encountered his music before, probably best known for being a great friend of Brahms, but rather talented in his own right. Here's Herzogenberg's Trio in D for oboe, horn and piano. Albert Meyer is the oboist, Marie-Louise Neunecker is the horn player, and Marcus Becker is the pianist.

Music there by Heinrich von Herzogenberg, his trio in D for oboe, horn and piano, opus 61. Oboist Albrecht Meyer, horn player Marie-Louise Neunecker, and pianist Markus Becker. Well, here's some music played and composed by guitarists Slava and Leonard Gregorian, a piece called Love Token.

the Sanctus from the Messe de Notre Dame by Guillaume de Machaut. It was sung by the Hilliard Ensemble. And that is it from me for this evening. David Morris signing off, wishing you a very good night. Music Through the Night continues through until 6 o'clock, and starting with this piece by Aaron Copland, performed by the London Festival Orchestra, conducted by expat New Zealander Ross Popel. This is Copland's Quiet City.

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0: The Kōkako, the Blue Wattled Crow. Te reo irirangi o Aotearoa.
1: RNZ News, kia ora, I'm Nicola Wright. The Education Minister has suggested her coalition partners may yet come around to a proposed social media ban for under-16s. Erica Stanford needs Labour's support because ACT and New Zealand First are against it, but the Minister says that's not necessarily their final position. ACT doesn't support a ban, while New Zealand First doesn't support the legislation as it's proposed. Many people are trapped or missing in a damaged shopping mall after a powerful earthquake struck southwest Japan. The Prime Minister says the 7.1 magnitude quake has caused power cuts and fires in some areas. Roads and bridges have been damaged and buildings have collapsed. About 300,000 people have been instructed to go to evacuation centres, and hundreds of soldiers have been deployed to help with rescue operations. A horse racing expert and former commentator says a proposal to shut down several racecourses is overdue. The governing bodies for horse racing have adopted a master plan to keep the industry afloat, which includes shutting down 7 tracks and 12 other venues. Racing broadcaster Sheldon Murtha says it's a necessary evil as there are simply too many racecourses in New Zealand. Residents and community leaders on a central Auckland street say over 30 homes or empty sections have been left to rot after a major kāinga ora development was stopped last year. The housing agency was planning for over 300 social and private market homes for the Wesley West development. Demolition started, but the development was paused last year after a nationwide reset of kāinga ora. David Tamahere is expected to find out this morning whether he will face another trial for the 1989 murder of 2 Swedish backpackers. He was convicted of the murder of Urban Hoglan and Heidi Parkinen in 1990, but in March the Supreme Court quashed the convictions and directed a retrial. That's the news.
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1: Now for the forecast from Met Service to midnight. For Northland, Coromandel Peninsula and Bay of Plenty, mainly fine, some morning and evening cloud, and there's the chance of a shower for Bay of Plenty tonight. Auckland to Manawatu, also the central high country. Hawke's Bay, excluding Wairoa District and Wairarapa, fine with some morning frost. Gisborne and Wairoa, remaining showers clear this morning, becoming fine. Horowhenua to Wellington, also Nelson and the Marlborough Sounds, fine at first, possible frosts. Cloud builds up later this morning. Isolated showers for Golden Bay and the Sounds from evening. Buller to Fiordland, cloudy with showers south of Buller spreading north this morning, turning to rain in the south later. The remainder of Marlborough to Southland, mainly fine, areas of high cloud and 1 or 2 showers for Stewart Island. Chatham Islands, cloud at times. In the main centres, Auckland is fine, morning frost in sheltered places, some cloud this evening, northeasterlies from afternoon and a high of 15 degrees. Tauranga mainly fine, some evening cloud and a possible shower tonight, light winds and 14. Hamilton fine, morning frost or fog, some evening cloud, light winds and 14. Wellington fine, morning frost in sheltered places, clouding over from midday, northerlies and 13. Christchurch, fine, frosty morning and then some high cloud from afternoon. Northeasterlies dying out early, 16. And Dunedin, fine with high cloud, light northerlies, 15 degrees. This is RNZ Concert, funded through New Zealand On Air.
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4: A very good morning to you. It is just coming up to 4 minutes past six. You're listening to RNZ Concert with me, Kate Lynham, this morning in for Andrew Clark. I hope you're all staying warm and cosy, but not quite as warm as the audience at the premiere of the work we're about to hear. There were some fireworks. The display went completely wrong. It accidentally caught fire and burnt down part of a custom-built wooden pavilion. Here's La Réjouissance from Music for the Royal Fireworks by Handel.

Isn't that a grand way to start the morning? King George II explicitly said, "I do not want any fiddles." He just wanted the thunderous sound of the purely military instruments like brass, winds and timpani. And he got it. La Réjouissance from Music for the Royal Fireworks by Handel. It was played there by Collegium 1704. We have some Chopin next, Mazurka in A-flat, and it's played by an expert, Yuliana Avdeeva, a Russian pianist who skyrocketed to international fame after winning first prize at the 2010 International Chopin Piano Competition. She was the first woman to win since Marta Argerich.

Beautiful twinkling fingers of Yuliana Avdeva with Chopin's Mazurka in A flat. The time is 12 minutes past six. Bernard Crusell had a lot of Nordic melodic dramatic flair, and he wrote his next work, Clarinet Quartet No. 1 in E flat, while he was studying Paris. So integrated a bit of elegant French woodwind style into that at the same time. Our performers today of the second movement are Erik Hoprich, clarinetist with the London Haydn Quartet.

That was the Romanza, the second movement of Clarinet Quartet No. 1 in E-flat by Kruzel, and our performers Eric Hoprich with the London Haydn Quartet. Now to Emmanuel Ax, giving us a work that Brahms described as massive, brutally difficult. He called it a tiny, tiny piano concerto with a tiny, tiny wisp of a scherzo. We're going to hear Emmanuel Ax playing with the Boston Symphony Orchestra under Bernd Haitink. Here's the fourth movement of Piano Concerto No. 2 by Brahms.

A Hungarian-inspired dance theme to end the Piano Concerto No. 2 in B-flat by Brahms. It was played there by Emmanuel Ax with the Boston Symphony Orchestra under Bernd Haitink. Ignaz Moscheles was a close friend and contemporary of Beethoven's, but he grew up in Prague, so we have a piece to honour that in Böhmische Weise in the Bohemian style. It's from Cello Sonata in E, and it's played by Stephen Isselis.

That was Stephen Isserles playing the cello, Connie Shee playing the piano in Ignaz Moscheles' Cello Sonata in E Major. The time is 25 minutes to 7. Can you tell I need to stand up on my tippy toes to be able to read the clock? It is time for the main centre forecast. Auckland, fine with morning frost in sheltered places. Some cloud this evening, northeasterlies from afternoon and 15 degrees. In Tauranga, mainly fine, some evening cloud and a possible shower tonight. Light winds, 14 degrees. Hamilton, fine with morning frost or fog, some evening cloud, light winds and 14 degrees. Wellington, fine with morning frost in sheltered places, clouding over from midday, northerlies and 13 degrees. Christchurch, fine with morning frost, then some high cloud from afternoon, northeasterlies dying out before dawn, 16 degrees. And in Dunedin, fine with high cloud, light northerlies and 15 degrees. Our next work has a bit of a clumpy background with a lot of filigree on top. This is how Rameau depicted Les Cyclopes, the Cyclops. And we have a transcription for guitar made by Raphaël Feuillatre.

Les Cyclopes by Rameau, played by Raphaël Feuillatre. Now we go to the winding streets and hidden spaces of a marketplace in Agrabah. Aladdin is manoeuvring through the streets, and this is the underscore for that scene from the film Aladdin by Alan Menken.

Marketplace from the 1992 film Aladdin, the score by Alan Menken, who is an EGOT legend. This means he's won an Emmy, a Grammy, an Oscar, and a Tony. In fact, he won a Grammy for that particular score. Our next work is by Khachaturian, and he's bringing together Armenian and Uzbek folk melodies using the clarinet to give the idea of double reed instruments from the east, like the duduk. And he's produced trio for clarinet, violin, and piano. We have the second movement from the Roland Hendrix Ensemble.

Don't the instruments weave in and out of one another beautifully in that trio for clarinet, violin and piano? That was the second movement of the work by Khachaturian, and it was played by the Roland Hendrix Ensemble. The time is 12 minutes to 7. Across Australia in the early 20th century, there was the legendary Tivoli Circuit, which was a vaudeville and variety theatre network. Paying tribute to that was Graham Kerner with his Tivoli dancers, and we'll hear the fourth of these, The Gallop.

The Gallop from Tivoli Dancers by Graham Kerner, evoking the slapstick comedy and maybe a can-can dancer or two from the vaudeville Australian boom of the early 20th century. It was played there by the Tasmanian Symphony Orchestra. Richard Mills was conducting. It's brought the time to 6 minutes to seven. We now have part of the Lute Concerto in D by Vivaldi. It's played by Manuel Barrueco with the Galicia Symphony Orchestra.

That was the Canne Masons with Sanson's Aviary from the Carnival of the Animals. And we played that today for our kōkako teenagers. Kōkako is the bird of the day. In Auckland's Hunua Ranges, the population was hanging on by a thread. In 1994, there was just one breeding female left. And now there are many hundreds of breeding pairs. It's absolutely incredible. 418 breeding pairs of kōkako.

0: The Kōkako, the Blue Wattled Crow. Te reo irirangi o Aotearoa.
1: RNZ News, kia ora, I'm Nicola Wright. The ACT Party says the coalition isn't presenting a united front needed for re-election because of disagreement over National's proposed social media ban for under-16s. ACT doesn't support a ban, while New Zealand First doesn't back the legislation as it's proposed. It means the Education Minister will need Labour's votes to pass the law. ACT leader David Seymour says it's critical the coalition works together to prove to voters it's worthy of another term. Japan's Prime Minister says there have been human casualties as a result of the 6.8 earthquake that hit the country's southwest. The quakes caused building collapses, power cuts and ruptured roads. There are fears about 30 people are trapped in a shopping mall in the city of Kumamoto. The former head of immigration says she finds the suggestion she might have acted to deliberately deceive MPs extremely distressing. Parliament's Privileges Committee has been investigating whether officials misled Parliament in March when they failed to tell a select committee that a $35 million IT project had been axed. Alison MacDonald, who has since retired, says she believed she couldn't talk about the project due to commercial sensitivities. The Christchurch City Mission says its outreach team fears rough sleepers could die as freezing temperatures grip the city. Workers have been providing emergency shelter and warm clothing while also checking on people sleeping in cars. The mission says it is particularly concerned by the growing number of older people living on the streets. A horse racing expert and former commentator says a proposal to shut down several racecourses is overdue, as many people don't attend meetings in person. The governing bodies for horse racing want to shut down 7 tracks and 12 other venues. Sheldon Murthyr says it's a necessary evil, as many prefer to watch meetings on TV or via betting apps. That's the news.
2: 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Old and new school, on 3 to 7, with me, Brian Crump, today on RNZ Concert.
1: Now for the forecast from Met Service to midnight. For Northland, Coromandel Peninsula and Bay of Plenty, mainly fine, some morning and evening cloud, and there's the chance of a shower for Bay of Plenty tonight. Auckland to Manawatu, also the central high country. Hawke's Bay, excluding Wairoa District and Wairarapa, fine with some morning frost. Gisborne and Wairoa, remaining showers clear this morning, becoming fine. Horowhenua to Wellington, also Nelson and the Marlborough Sounds, fine at first, possible frosts. Cloud builds up later this morning. Isolated showers for Golden Bay and the Sounds from evening. Buller to Fiordland, cloudy, with showers south of Buller spreading north this morning, turning to rain in the south later. The remainder of Marlborough to Southland, mainly fine, areas of high cloud and one or two showers for Stewart Island. Chatham Islands, cloud at times. In the main centres, Auckland is fine. Morning frost in sheltered places. Some cloud this evening. Northeasterlies from afternoon and a high of 15 degrees. Tauranga mainly fine. Some evening cloud and a possible shower tonight. Light winds in 14. Hamilton fine. Morning frost or fog. Some evening cloud. Light winds in 14. Wellington fine. Morning frost in sheltered places. Clouding over from midday. Northerlies in 13. Christchurch, fine, frosty morning and then some high cloud from afternoon. Northeasterlies dying out early, 16. And Dunedin, fine with high cloud, light northerlies, 15 degrees. This is RNZ Concert, funded through New Zealand On Air.
3: 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The time is 4 minutes past seven. I'm Kate Lynham with you in for Andrew today. Pizzicati from Sylvia Suite is next. This is by Delib, and it was from his ballet, which premiered in Paris in 1876.

That is a very fun piece. Pizzicati from Sylvia Suite by Delib. It was played there by the New Philharmonic Orchestra. Sir Charles McCarris was conducting. Speaking of fun, our next piece is all about a bowling alley. It's a persistent historical myth, apparently, that Mozart composed the piece while playing skittles with his friends. It's a nice story, though. We can keep it if we want. Second movement is played here by Matthias Glender on the clarinet. Felix Schwarz plays the viola, and Daniel Barenboim is the pianist.

wonderful playing from the trio. Matthias Glander is the clarinetist, also plays with the Berlin Philharmonic and the Bayreuth Festival Orchestra, as well as his home orchestra of Staatskapelle Berlin. Also, we had viola player Felix Schwarz, and Daniel Barenboim played the piano. Apparently, before Mozart wrote that trio, the combination hadn't really been used before, and he wrote the viola part for himself because he preferred it to playing violin. Our next work is a real showpiece. It's The Lord Said Unto My Lord, Dixit Dominus Domino Meo. It's by Handel.

Apparently, Handel was trying to impress the Roman elite, so he wrote vocal lines that were notoriously difficult and pushed the singers to absolute physical limits of their breath and range. It's certainly a wonderful to sing along in the studio here in Wellington. That was Dixit Dominus Domino Meo from Dixit Dominus by Handel, and it was sung there by Vox Luminis, and Leonel Meunier was conducting. We have A Night in the Bastille now. This is by Thomas Villotor, a modern French classical guitar virtuoso. And he's talking about the atmosphere and mood and slightly chaotic energy of spending a late evening in the Bastille district.

A Night in Bastille. I'd have that night. It was by Thomas Villetot and Gabriel Bianco played the guitar there. Diana Swiss was famously writing in the golden age of 1930s symphonic jazz in New York, and she was called by the press at the time the Girl Gershwin. We hear her jazz nocturne.

Wasn't that a wonderful work? Jazz Nocturne by Dana Suess. It was recorded as part of a Naxos American Classics series, which they wanted to revive forgotten masterworks of the US catalogue. Peter Minton played there with the Hot Springs Music Festival Symphony Orchestra. Our next work is early Debussy. It was the very first piece of instrumental music that he ever published. It was written in 1880, and he was just 18 years old.

That was Debussy's Danse Bohémienne, was played by Jean-Yves Thibaudet. Imagine having a summer house with a permanent on-site pianist just to twinkle away in the background for you. That's what Debussy was doing when he wrote that piece at 18. He was working for Nadezhda von Meck, who was later the patroness of Tchaikovsky. Now to the Met Service forecast for the main centres in Auckland. Fine weather with morning frost in sheltered places. Some cloud this evening. Northeasterlies from afternoon and 15 degrees. In Tauranga, mainly fine weather. Some evening cloud and a possible shower tonight. Light winds and 14 degrees. In Hamilton, fine with morning frost or fog. Some evening cloud. Light winds, 14 degrees. Wellington, fine with morning frost in sheltered places. Clouding over from midday. Northerlies and 13 degrees. In Christchurch, fine with morning frost, then some high cloud from afternoon. Northeasterlies dying out before dawn and 16 degrees. And in Dunedin, fine weather with high cloud, light northerlies and 15 degrees. The time is 28 minutes to 8. Now to Ferdinand Rees, close student, copyist and secretary to Beethoven. This is the Symphony No. 3 in E-flat, third movement, Scherzo.

That was part of Symphony No. 3 by Ferdinand Ries, and was played by the Tapiola Sinfonietta under Janne Nissensen. Our next performers are the Geister Duo. They met at the Paris Conservatoire as pianists and made a career out of their shared love for sitting beside each other at a single keyboard. And they have basically played as a duo for all of their playing lives. They are called the Geister Trio. Sorry, the Geister Duo after the Geister Trio by Schubert, and we hear them in some Schubert, Polonaise No. 1 in D minor.

The Geister duo famously sounding as one in Polonaise No. 1 in D minor by Schubert. It looks from the text from yesterday like there was a little discussion of the nature of romance in the show. Well, there's not a lot of romance in the description of love in our next piece. Love is a rebellious bird that no one can tame. This is by Bizet, and it's sung here by Angela Gheorghiu.

Angela Gheorghiu, she's known for her dark and dramatic acting in that role. Carmen from Bizet's opera of the same name, that was L'amour est un oiseau rebelle. Next up, we have an Italian serenade. It's a brilliant, sunny work, and it was actually written in Vienna, but over just 3 days. So maybe Hugo Wolf was inspired by the brightness of the sunshine in this work anyway. Italian Serenade is played by Anna Bella Chavez.

Wolf's Italian Serenade with Annabelle Chavez on the viola with the Paris Orchestra under Daniel Barenboim. It is 6 minutes to eight, just a little bit of Beethoven to take us through to the bird and then the news and weather. This is from Piano Sonata No. 3 in C and it's played by Maurizio Pollini.

0: That was Maurizio Pollini with Beethoven's Piano Sonata No. 3, Fourth Movement. Our bird of the day, the kōkako, is named somewhat like the Geister duo that we heard earlier, the ghostly duo. The kōkako is also called the grey ghost because of its ability to drift silently through the forest canopy.
1: RNZ News, kia ora, I'm Nicola Wright. New Zealand swimmer Lewis Clairbert is a double gold medalist at the Commonwealth Games after a dominant win in the men's 400-metre individual medley final in Glasgow. It means Clairbert has defended both the titles he won at the Birmingham Games 4 years ago, having clinched gold in the 200-metres butterfly yesterday. Elsewhere, weightlifter Cameron McTaggart won a silver medal, while track sprinter Zoe Hobbs is through to the 100-metres final later this morning. The Education Minister says she won't presuppose the position of her coalition partners on the proposed social media ban for under-16s. Erica Stanford will present the bill to Cabinet, hoping to win support from ACT and New Zealand First, who both say they oppose it. She says she's briefing Labour MPs tomorrow. ACT leader David Seymour says it would be unwise for National to push ahead at the expense of coalition unity. Searching for trapped people has continued through the night in Japan, which was rocked by a 6.8 earthquake in the country's south. Authorities say 19 people remain unaccounted for across a shopping centre and a paper factory in the city of Kumamoto. One witness reported the second floor of the mall had collapsed. The mayor of Upper Hutt is already eyeing the marked-for-closure Trentham racecourse for high-density housing. Trentham is one of seven tracks proposed to be shut down as part of an overhaul to keep the horse racing industry afloat. Perry Zay says the land could be used for a residential development with retail. Ukraine President Volodymyr Zelensky has thanked Donald Trump for what he describes as firm US support after a meeting at the White House. He posted on social media that they had discussed licenses for Ukraine to produce Patriot missiles. The White House has called that meeting and a subsequent one with Israel's Prime Minister Benjamin Netanyahu positive and productive. That's the news.
2: 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And we're sharing our picks of the Proms, the world's greatest classical music festival. 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
1: The forecast from Met Service to midnight. Northland, Coromandel Peninsula and Bay of Plenty mainly fine, areas of morning and evening cloud, and the chance of a shower in Bay of Plenty tonight. Auckland to Manawatu, also the central high country, Hawke's Bay and Wairarapa, fine. Gisborne, remaining showers clear this morning, then fine. Horowhenua to Wellington, also Nelson and the Marlborough Sounds, fine at first. Cloud builds up later this morning, isolated showers for Golden Bay and the Sounds from evening. Buller to Fiordland, cloudy, with a few showers turning to rain in Fiordland and southern Westland later. The remainder of Marlborough to Southland, mainly fine, some high cloud in Southland and Otago, and one or two showers for Stewart Island. Chatham Islands, cloudy at times. In the main centres, Auckland, a fine day with some cloud this evening, northeasterlies from afternoon, 15 degrees. Tauranga, mainly fine, some evening cloud and a possible shower tonight, light winds in 14. Hamilton, a sunny day, cloud this evening, light winds in 14. Wellington, fine, there could be a little fog at first in sheltered places. Clouding over from midday, northerlies 13. Christchurch, fine till some high cloud from afternoon, northeasterlies dying out 16. And Dunedin, fine with high cloud, light northerlies today and a high of 15. 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
0: 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The time is 4 minutes past eight. I'm Kate Lynham, in for Andrew and Kerry today. Bois Mottier is our next composer. This is the gig from Sonata for Flute and Violin. It's played by Lucy Horsch on the recorder and Rachel Podger on the violin.

The little gig from the Sonata for Flute and Violin by Boismortier. Now to our beauty spot of the morning. This is Lasha Kyopyanga, Let Me Weep Over My Cruel Fate and Let Me Sigh for Freedom. This is from Rinaldo by Handel, and it's sung by Susanna Anderson.

Soprano Susanna Andersson, a beautiful voice with the Helsingborg Symphony Orchestra conducted by Tequan Evans. That was Lasha Kyopyanga from Rinaldo by Handel, our beauty spot of the morning. Susanna Andersson is also, alongside her international performing career, become an influential teacher and also advocates for Scandinavian vocal music. In the alpine regions of Armenia, there's a large lake, Lake Sevan, and this is an ode to its fishermen.

A traditional Armenian piece, The Fisherman of Lake Sevan. It was played by Alan Shavash Bazidbanyan and his Middle Eastern Ensemble. Well, from the mountains of Armenia to those of Sweden, this is Dance of the Herd Maiden from the Mountain King by Alfvén.

From The Mountain King by Alfvén, that was Dance of the Herd Maiden. It was the standout part of that ballet, and it was played there by the Malmö Symphony Orchestra under James de Priest. There was a piece of music that became absolutely integral to a political revolution. It was called the Singing Revolution, and Estonians sang this piece en masse to protest Soviet occupation. This is by Gustav Erna Sachs, Mu Isma on Minu Arm.

The unofficial national anthem of Estonia in a protest song, very powerful one, by Gustav Ernesaks, that was Mu Isama on Minu Arm, performed there by the King's Singers. It's 23 minutes past eight. Our next work is a very avant-garde piece of film music by Musashi Hamauzu. It's from Final Fantasy VIII.

Maiko Mori, playing that etude by Masashi Hamauzu, who really left behind all his success in video game franchise music in order to focus on pedagogical keyboard workouts like that one. Also other classical genres that fuse Japanese jazz harmonies. Our next work is one of Mendelssohn's Songs Without Words. This is Agitated and With Fire.

Andreas Ottensamer with that beautiful clarinet part. Yuzha Wang played the piano, and they both brought that agitation and fire to one of the songs without words by Mendelssohn. It has brought the time precisely to 8:30. Let me tell you about the main centre forecasts for today. For Auckland, fine with morning frost in sheltered places, some cloud this evening, northeasterlies from afternoon and a high of 15. In Tauranga, mainly fine, some evening cloud and a possible shower tonight, light winds and 14 degrees. Hamilton, fine with morning frost or fog, some evening cloud, light winds and 14 degrees. In Wellington, fine with morning frost and sheltered places, clouding over from midday, northerlies and 13. Christchurch, fine with morning frost, then some high

cloud from this afternoon and 16 degrees, and in Dunedin, fine weather with high cloud, light northerlies and 15 degrees. Next up, a piece of Bach. This is for Traverso Strings and Basso Continuo. It's a brand new orchestral reconstruction of Bach's famous violin sonata in A major. And it's played here by Rinaldo Alessandrini and Concerto Italiano.

Partita for traverso, strings and basso continuo in D major. That was the first movement, Adagio, of the work by Bach, and it was played by Concerto Italiano. We have a very jovial musketeer now. Porthos is the largest and most fiercely loyal member of Alexandre Dumas's iconic musketeer trio. And we hear a presentation of him now

That was George Hespe's work, Porthos, the Good Companion from the Three Musketeers, and it was played by the National Youth Brass Band of New Zealand. 21 minutes to nine, and now arguably the best known art song in classical history. This is the Serenade from Schwanengesang by Schubert.

One of the most famous expressions of romantic longing in the song repertoire. In that, a lover sings beneath a window on a quiet night, urging his beloved to come and share the beauty of the evening. That was Ständchen from Schwanengesang by Schubert. Fatma Said sang that with Malcolm Martineau on the piano. Now we bring it all home to New Zealand and a work called Milford. It's by Samuel Powell. It's played by Kyle Lawson and Julia Cassells.

Beautiful tracks from a 2025 independent release. Carl Lawson, the cornet player there, who's famously principal cornet for many of New Zealand's premier champion brass bands, partnered by pianist Julia Cassells on that. That was Samuel Powell's Milford. Time's 14 minutes to 9. Our next work's O Sacrum Convivium by Lucy Walker. She's a acclaimed contemporary British voice. She mostly writes sacred choral music and loves the way that she can get those voices to sweep through these harmonies. This is the Chapel Choir of Pembroke College, Cambridge.

Anna Lapwood, the famous organist and conductor with her chapel choir of Pembroke College, Cambridge, and a performance of Lucy Walker's O Sacrum Convivium. Now we move to the work of Fibich, a Czech composer. He was having a passionate affair with someone he probably shouldn't have, and so he wrote a secret set of 350 piano pieces to document his thoughts and feelings about that. This work is from that, Moods, Impressions and Souvenirs. It's played by Esther Abrami and the City of Prague Philharmonic Orchestra. This is from our album of the week.

One of the Moods, Impressions and Souvenirs by Fiebig, played by Esther Abrami and the City of Prague Philharmonic Orchestra. She's a French violinist, a modern artist, celebrated for bridging the classical world with massive online audiences via her recording projects. And that's from a new release on the Sony label. It's 8 minutes to nine. Time for a little mambo. This is the Serenade Mambo, written for Sarah Willis by Edgar Oliveiro.

Sarah Willis playing the horn and leading her group, the Sarah Banda. That was Edgar Oliveiro's Serenade Mambo. And it's brought the time to just about 9 o'clock and time for the weather. Our bird of the day is the kōkako, and its population is now 5 times larger than it was at the start of the century.

0: The Corkuckle. The Blue-Wattled Crow.
1: RNZ News. Kia ora, I'm Nicola Wright. New Zealand sprinter Zoe Hobbs has claimed a stunning gold medal at the Glasgow Commonwealth Games. Hobbs broke her own national record, clocking 10.93 seconds in the 100 metres final in wet conditions. It was an upset result after she qualified fourth fastest in the heats. Earlier, Lewis Clairbert bagged his second gold at the Games, storming home in the 400 metres individual medley swim final. He says not being distracted by what his rivals are doing has been key to his success. Also in the pool, Erica Fairweather won her fifth medal, bagging silver in the 800 metres freestyle, giving her three silvers and two bronze. In track and field, Lauren Bruce won silver in the women's hammer. A fruit grower says changes to the recognised seasonal employer scheme will make things easier for growers. Immigration Minister Erica Stanford has announced stronger protections for workers to be phased in over 2 years. Paul Painter from Yummy Fruit says it will be easier to transfer workers from one grower to another. A former defence minister says it is better for the government not to confirm or deny spying in Russia. A man could face life imprisonment after Russian security services arrested him over accusations he had spied for New Zealand. Wayne Mapp says Russia's a paranoid state, which may be spreading propaganda about Five Eyes. The director of Burger Burger says it has three cashed-up parties interested in buying the business. The Upper North Island restaurant chain's gone into liquidation, owing about $2 million. Director Mimi Gilmore says the parties they're in talks with are well-resourced to stabilise the business. Keiko Fujimori has been sworn in as Peru's first female president, the latest in a series of conservative leaders elected across Latin America. The inauguration coincides with Peru's Independence Day. That's the news.
2: Coming up on 3 to 7, pianist Sarah Watkins, one of the adjudicators for this year's NZCT Chamber Music Contest final, the annual search for the country's best high school chamber musicians, which is now in its 61st year. Old and new school, on 3 to 7, with me, Brian Crump, today on RNZ Concert.
1: The forecast from Met Service to midnight. Northland, Coromandel Peninsula and Bay of Plenty mainly fine, areas of morning and evening cloud, and the chance of a shower in Bay of Plenty tonight. Auckland to Manawatu, also the central high country, Hawke's Bay and Wairarapa fine. Gisborne, remaining showers clear this morning, then fine. Horowhenua to Wellington, also Nelson and the Marlborough Sounds, fine at first. Cloud builds up later this morning, isolated showers for Golden Bay and the Sounds from evening. Buller to Fiordland, cloudy, with a few showers turning to rain in Fiordland and southern Westland later. The remainder of Marlborough to Southland, mainly fine, some high cloud in Southland and Otago, and one or two showers for Stewart Island. Chatham Islands, cloudy at times. 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
4: The time is 3 minutes past nine. We have a popular piece now, La Vie en Rose. It was made famous worldwide by Edith Piaf in 1945. Here's a piano version.

people thought that captured the zeitgeist of a sort of romantic optimism in post-World War II Paris. That was La Vie en Rose, or Life in Pink, or we would probably say Through Rose-Coloured Spectacles. It was by Guglielmi and played there by Antonio Pompabaldi. Now we have a work. It's by French singer-songwriter Barbara, who really wrote in the 20th century French chanson style. This is Le Temps du Lilas.

Barbara's Le Temps du Lila. It was sung there by Pauline Bouet, who is much more famous as a cellist, but doing a beautiful job up at the vocal mic. She was performing with David Violi. Now, Elizabeth of Christchurch, let me put you out of your misery. The Mambo just before the news was based on Mozart's Eine kleine Nachtmusik. You're able to whistle it all the way through without remembering quite what it's from. I have that experience myself. The time is 10 minutes past 9. Here is Sonatine by Ravel, and it's played by Valérie Millot on the harp. Jocelyne Roy is the flutist, and François Vallière plays viola.

Sonatine by Ravel. Valérie Mio played the harp, Jocelyne Roy was the flutist, and François Vallière played viola. Now we have a contemporary work commissioned by and dedicated to our performers, the New Zealand Guitar Quartet. This is The Rain House by Paulina Nazaiskinskaya. There we go.

That was The Rain House by Polina Nazakinskaya. It was played by the New Zealand Guitar Quartet. Our next work takes us to a secluded grove during a royal hunting party. Just before, a magical storm is conjured by a malicious sorceress to ruin the romance. This is Thanks to These Lonesome Vales from Dido and Aeneas by Purcell, and it's played in instrumental version by the Lauten Company.

Thanks to these lonesome veils from Dido and Aeneas. That was played by the Lauten Company and the flute player there, Wolfgang Katschner. We'll stay with Purcell now. This is Eternal Source of Light Divine from the Birthday Ode for Queen Mary.

Eternal source of light divine, from the birthday ode for Queen Mary by Purcell. And it was played there by Alison Balsam on the trumpet with the English consort. We had Euston Davis singing the countertenor role there. We'll stay with an evocation of light for this. This is Winter Light by Ole Hielo, and it's played here by Jess Gillam on the saxophone with her own ensemble.

Jess Gillam playing the saxophone with her own ensemble in Ola Hielo's Winter Light. And now, with the scheduling gift that just keeps on giving, Michael Collins is playing Mozart's Clarinet Concerto in a second movement with the Swedish Chamber Orchestra.

Michael Collins, both playing the custom Bassett clarinet that he ordered from Yamaha, his sponsors, and also directing the Swedish Chamber Orchestra in the second movement of the Clarinet Concerto in A by Mozart. It has brought the time to 9 minutes to 10. I'm about to introduce my last work with you this morning. Gosh, it's gone quickly. Keyboard Suite number 7 in B flat by Handel, and it's played here by Keith Jarrett.

0: Keyboard Suite number 7 in B flat by Handel and played there by Keith Jarrett. Well, that's the end of my time with you today. Nick Tipping is standing by, ready to take over with presenting you all this glorious sounds for the rest of the day. Hope everything is going well with you and continues to do so. Bye for now from me, Kate Lynham. Mā te wā.
1: Music lovers, the BBC Proms 2026 is coming to RNZ Concert this week, and we're sharing our picks of the Proms, the world's greatest classical music festival. And we're starting with the famous first night of the Proms. It stars New Zealand tenor Thomas Atkins this Friday at 7 on RNZ Concert.
2: Yeah, exciting. Proms time. Proms starting on Friday night, but also we're going to have some proms on at least Monday afternoons, if not Wednesday afternoons as well, here on RNZ Concert Days, starting next Monday with a whole lot of wonderful Spanish music, including the Concierto de Aranjuez. So put that in your diaries. Do also consult the schedule. We have pretty much everything we play is listed on our schedule page with the details of the composer, the title, the performers, even usually the record label and the catalogue number in case you want to find it yourself. Hello, I'm Nick Tipping, taking over from my dear old friend, Kate Lynham, my dear friend, Kate Lynham, she's not that old, on RNZ Concert Days. And what have I got for you? I've got Avril Coleridge Taylor's Sussex Landscape coming up. Lovely piece of music, love the landscape in Sussex. But let's start with Bach and the concerto from his cantata number 35. This is Academia Byzantina.

music by J.S. Bach to get us started. That's the concerto from Cantata No. 35, Accademia Bizantina, conducted by Ottavio D'Antoni. From Bach to Haydn, all the greats, and music he wrote during his second visit to London. Haydn famously made two very successful trips to London, and in his second, he was exposed to some more different kind of piano. Interestingly, the heavier, more resonant English pianos made of broadwood, and they gave him a little bit more freedom in terms of what he was able to do in terms of his piano writing. To listen to some of that, here's the second movement, the Andante, from Haydn's Piano Trio No. 22 in A. This is played by Trio Gaspar.

The second movement of Haydn's Piano Trio No. 22 in A, that is Trio Gaspar. Well, to my feature work for this part of the morning, I do every Wednesday morning, I like to feature a major work or a lengthy work by a female composer. And it ties in with my theme of the lunch hour today, which is the British composer Averil Coleridge Taylor. She was the daughter of another composer, Samuel Coleridge Taylor, who we do hear from time to time on RNZ Concert. She forged her own trailblazing path, breaking barriers as a conductor, founding major ensembles, including a huge 100-piece Coleridge Taylor Symphony Orchestra, which was the aim was to keep musicians employed during the war. She also founded the Malcolm Sargent Symphony Orchestra and the New World Singers. Here is a beautiful piece of music called Sussex Landscape, full of colour and melody, and that the lovely rolling hills and breezy coastlines of Sussex. It's played here by the Chinooka Orchestra.

6 Landscape by Averill Coleridge Taylor, played by the Chinooka Orchestra, conducted by Roderick Cox. Averill Coleridge Taylor will be my theme in the lunch hour. Really interesting figure in 20th century British musical life. But on to Claude Debussy and the only string quartet that he ever wrote. He wrote this in 1893. And he was influenced by César Franck and César Franck's, I guess, disciples, followers, in that Debussy uses just one main theme, one main musical motif that transforms rhythmically and harmonically across all of the four movements. See if you can follow. It's played here by the Juilliard String Quartet.

That is the String Quartet, the one and only String Quartet by Claude Debussy, String Quartet in G minor, and played by the Juilliard String Quartet. Here is Kiwi guitar virtuoso Matthew Marshall playing a piece by the Russian balalaika virtuoso Alexey Arkhipovsky. It's known as the Paganini of the balalaika. What Arkhipovsky did was combine the balalaika with modern effects, things like loops and digital effects, and that's exactly what Matthew Marshall has done in this work by Arkhipovsky. It's called Cinderella.

0: Matthew Marshall, playing guitar with effects in Alexei Arkhipovsky's Cinderella. That's from Matthew's recent album called Xenon Halos. 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
0: Thank you, fans. It's good to be here on RNZ Concert Days. I'm Nick Tipping. Coming up in this hour, Antonín Dvořák's Symphony No. 6 and Nadia Boulanger's Prelude in F Minor, arranged for wind ensemble. Let's start, though, with some Vivaldi. This is from his Dixit Dominus, the aria De Torrente in Via Bibet. He shall drink from the brook in the way. It's sung here by Margarita Maria Sala with the Ghislieri Choir and Orchestra.

Margherita Maria Sala with the Coro e Orchestra Ghislieri, the orchestra and the Ghislieri Choir and Orchestra. That was De Torrente in Via Bibet from Vivaldi's Dixit Dominus. Coming up, Dvořák and his Symphony No. 6 in D. But before that, music from one of the great teachers of the 20th century, of 20th century classical music, Nadia Boulanger. She started out as a composer, but gave up relatively early in her life, partially out of deference to her late sister Lily Boulanger's immense talent. But yes, Nadia Boulanger went on to become possibly the most influential composition teacher of the 20th century, taught everyone from Aaron Copland, Philip Glass, and even the great Quincy Jones. Here is Nadia Boulanger's Prelude in F minor, originally for piano, but arranged and performed here by Windsink.

It's an arrangement of Nadia Boulanger's Prelude in F minor, played by the wind ensemble Wind Sync. Well, on to my major work of this part of the morning, Antonín Dvořák's Symphony No. 6. He wrote this in 1880 for the Vienna Philharmonic, although it was premiered in Prague. And this is the work which really established Dvořák's international reputation as a major symphonic composer, as opposed to things like the Slavonic dances and that sort of thing. There are several nods, although they're very subtle, to Brahms' Second Symphony. Brahms championed Dvořák's career to major publishers. And do listen out for the third movement, a vibrant Furiant, which is a rapid Czech folk dance with all sorts of cross rhythms and shifting accents. Here's the whole thing. Oh, Dvořák's Sixth Symphony, the Royal Scottish National Orchestra, is conducted by Nemi Yevi.

the Royal Scottish National Orchestra, conducted by Naima Yevi, in Antonín Dvořák's Symphony No. 6 in D. To put us all to sleep, here's a beautiful lullaby by English composer John Bull from the 1600s. This is Bull's Good Night. It's played by Mishka Rashdi Momin.

0: 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Te mau tātou, I'm Evie Ashton. David Tamihere has appeared in the High Court on charges of murdering two Swedish backpackers in 1989, but will have to wait to find out if he'll face another trial. Tamihere served 20 years in prison for murdering Urban Hoglan and Heidi Parkinen in the Coromandel, but his convictions were quashed in March. The Crown says it needs more time to decide whether to hold a new trial. The government has granted Australian firm NZ Energy a 12-year permit to look for oil in the Taranaki Basin. It's the first such permit granted since the ban on offshore exploration was lifted. Resources Minister Shane Jones says it's a clear signal that confidence is returning and investors are prepared to back New Zealand's resource potential. A 41-year-old man is due to appear in North Shore District Court today, facing two charges of murder and one of attempted murder after a pair of stabbing incidents last night. Detective Inspector Megan Goldie says police found two people dead at a Glenfield address. That was after they'd been called to another North Shore address in Birkdale following reports of a stabbing. At that location, they found a man with moderate injuries and arrested another. Japan's Prime Minister has confirmed there's been casualties as a result of last night's 6.8 earthquake in the south of the country. A rescue operation has been ongoing at Aeon Mall in the Kumamoto Prefecture, where eyewitnesses reported seeing an explosion and the second floor collapse. Two women have died there and more than 10 others are still unaccounted for. And nine people are still missing after a chimney collapsed at a paper plant in Yatsushiro, further south. And sprinter Zoe Hobbs has broken down in tears after clinching an historic athletics gold medal at the Commonwealth Games in Glasgow this morning. Hobbs sank to her knees in disbelief after winning the 100 metres final, becoming the first New Zealand woman to do so. That's the news. Koe mā ngā pitupitu kōrero.
1: Coming up on 3 to 7, pianist Sarah Watkins, one of the adjudicators for this year's NZCT Chamber Music Contest final, the annual search for the country's best high school chamber musicians, which is now in its 61st year. Old and new school, on 3 to 7, with me, Brian Crump, today on RNZ Concert.
0: Now the forecast on RNZ Concert from Met Service to midnight Rāpare Thursday. Northland, Coromandel and Bay of Plenty, isolated showers. Auckland to Wellington, also the Central High Country, fine weather, morning frosts or fog, isolated showers from tomorrow afternoon with rain at night about Taranaki, Horowhenua, Kapiti and Wellington. From Gisborne to Wairarapa, fine weather. Nelson and the Marlborough region, mainly fine, showers tomorrow. Buller and Grey, showers developing, heavy and possibly thundery from late tomorrow afternoon. Westland and